0: So for you to pay a tiny little bit more for your gasoline, just remember, you're doing it so that a very evil country cannot have a country. Really, it's the number one state sponsor of terror in the world. We don't want to have them have a nuclear weapon. So remember that when you have to pay a little bit more, you're at $4. It's OK. I mean, it's I'll never apologize. I did the right thing.
1: Iran's Deputy Foreign Minister Kazem Gharibabadi says Tehran will not be intimidated by threats or a show of force by Washington. Here in Hong Kong, the Civil Aviation Department says it will closely monitor Cathay Pacific after a flight crew's incorrect radio frequency selection last month led to a communication loss by a Cathay flight. This comes after the department yesterday said it had completed its review of Cathay's own investigation. Robin Kemp has more.
2: The incident came to light after the Hungarian defense minister posted on social media that the Airbus A350 heading to Heathrow had briefly lost contact with air traffic control while flying over Romanian airspace, prompting a NATO quick reaction alert. Cathay later confirmed the incident. In a statement, the Civil Aviation Department said the aircraft's communication equipment had been functioning normally throughout the event. It said the flight crew had selected an incorrect radio frequency in response to instructions intended for another aircraft. The crew then failed to recognize that communication had been lost. Cathay has since enhanced its procedures.
1: A powerful earthquake has struck off Indonesia's Flores Island. The European Mediterranean Seismological Center said it had a magnitude of 6.9, while the U.S. Geological Survey said its magnitude was 7.7. The quake had a relatively shallow depth of 10 kilometers. Indonesia's Meteorology, Climatology and Geophysics Agency has warned of the possibility of a tsunami. Jason Arday, a former University of Cambridge sociology professor at the center of a plagiarism scandal, has died. The 41-year-old had resigned earlier this month following the accusations. He was the university's youngest ever black professor. He was found unresponsive by the ambulance service at a property in London. Police are treating his death as unexpected but not suspicious. And the weather forecast, mainly cloudy with occasional showers. Showers will be heavy at times, with squally thunderstorms at first. Sunny intervals this afternoon, highs of around 32 degrees. Looking ahead, very hot with sunny periods in the next couple of days. Right now, the thunderstorm warning is in effect and will remain effective until 9 a.m. 28 degrees Celsius, the relative humidity, 91%. RTHK, the time is now 5 minutes past 8.
3: Firing practice will be carried out at the Sanwai Tailing Range and Qingshan Firing Range today from 8 a.m. to 9 p.m. During daytime practice, red flags will be hung at proper places around the firing ranges. During night practice, red lights will be hung along the boundary of the ranges. For safety reasons, members of the public are warned to refrain from entering the firing areas within the period of firing.

Welcome back to today's Saturday Morning on Four. I'm your host, Cleo Leung. Commissioned by the Australian String Quartet and first performed in 2006, Uzbekistan-born Australian composer Elena Katz-Chernin's From Anna Magdalena's Notebook draws its inspiration from the notebook which Johann Sebastian Bach presented to his wife of 4 years, Anna Magdalena, in 1725. I was interested in an unromantic, dry, crisp, and light sound. Somehow, the thought of going to Anna Magdalena Bach's notebook seemed appealing to me, says Katz-Chernin. She adds that she chose the pieces she liked best, and also those which would work in contrast with each other. The way I worked with the material was to give the original piece a chance to sound recognizable, at the same time giving it an impetus to change direction. Let's listen now as the Acacia Quartet bring us Elena Katz-Chernin's From Anna Magdalena's Notebook.

0: 带嚟过嘅系基斯卓年嘅《安娜·马德莲娜笔记本》，演出嘅系亚卡斯亚四重奏。
1: We were just enjoying Elena Katz-Chernin's from Anna Magdalena's Notebook, performed by the Acacia Quartet. Hale Smith preferred to compose in traditional forms within which he used contemporary techniques freely, often referring to serialism and almost always infusing the whole with subtle jazz inflections. His song cycle, The Valley Wind, initially titled Four Songs, was composed from 1952 to 55 and published in 1974. Through settings of wide-ranging texts dealing

With changing seasons, each by a different author, the songs explore the full range of the voice and its expressive qualities. The same motivic elements are found throughout the four in various transformations and combinations, as Smith has written. Hardly a single measure can be shown to be free of the influence of these musical ideas, which I believe to be part of my basic signature pattern, meaning these characteristics by which I can be identified as a composer. Let's listen now as mezzo-soprano Hilda Harris and pianist Zita Carno bring us Hale Smith's The Valley Wind.

0: 女中音哈利斯聯同鋼琴家卡努攜手演繹過史密夫嘅《山谷之風》。
1: We've just been enjoying Hale Smith's The Valley Wind, performed by mezzo-soprano Hilda Harris and pianist Zita Carno. Michael Tilson Thomas wrote, "The founding members of the Empire Brass Quintet were some of my oldest musical friends. Our meeting dates back to student days at Tanglewood in the early 1970s when we discovered that we had a reverence for good notes, good tunes, and good licks, whether from organum, serialism, or bop shoop." They commissioned and premiered Street Song and made the first recording. Street Song is in three continuous parts, an interweaving of three songs. The first song opens with a jagged downward scale, suspending in the air a sweetly dissonant harmony that very slowly resolves. This moment of resolution is followed by responses of various kinds. The harmonies move between the world of the Middle Ages and the present, between East and West, and always, of course, from the perspective of 20th century America. Overall, the movement is about starting and stopping, the moments of suspension always leading somewhere else. The second song is introduced by a sing-song horn solo. It is followed by a simple trumpet duet, which was first written around 1972. The third song is really more of a dance. It begins when the trombone slides a step higher, bringing the work into the key of F sharp and into a jazzier swing. The harmonies here are the stacked-up moments of suspension from the first two parts of the piece. By now, I hope these dissonant sounds actually begin to sound consonant. There is a resolution, but it is the world of a musician who, after many after-hour gigs, greets the dawn. Finally, the three songs are brought together and the work moves towards a quiet close. Here is the Bay Brass, led by Michael Tilson Thomas, performing his Street Song.

0: 迪信托马士指挥湾区铜管乐团演出过佢自己嘅作品《街头音乐》。
1: We were just enjoying the Bay Brass led by Michael Tilson Thomas performing his Street Song. Thanks for joining us for today's Saturday Morning on 4. I hope you've enjoyed this morning with me, your host, Cleo Leung. Join me again next week for another brand new episode. Until then, goodbye. The Hong Kong Academy for Performing Arts Academy Cello Festival has become a valued tradition for our city's cello community. And in these coming episodes of Concert on 4, we will enjoy concerts of the Academy Cello Festival 2026. Across six thoughtfully curated concerts, this year's festival illuminates the expressive richness of the cello while reflecting the creative vitality of our musical community. This week, we will be enjoying the alumni concert, bringing us 11 varied works from Rossini, Dvorak, and Tchaikovsky to Andrew Lloyd Webber and music from the anime Attack on Titan. Join us for the HKAPA Academy Cello Festival 2026 Alumni Concert on Concert on 4 tonight at 8 p.m.

0: RTHK, the news at 9 with Ben Che. U.S. President Donald Trump says he plans to declare the Strait of Hormuz U.S. territory. The U.S. is blockading the strait, which comprises both Iranian and Omani waters, as part of its ongoing conflict with Tehran. He was speaking at a rally in New York State.
1: And after we finish defeating Iran, which is being very badly defeated, pretty soon I'll be declaring the Hormuz Strait a territory of the United States. Essentially, that's what it is. We have the blockade. No ships get through unless we want them to.
0: With about 20% of global energy supplies having previously passed through the strait, its effective closure has pushed up oil prices. Trump said this was a price worth paying.
1: So, for you to pay a tiny little bit more for your gasoline, just remember, you're doing it so that a very evil country cannot have a country, really, it's the number one state sponsor of terror in the world. We don't want to have them have a nuclear weapon. So remember that when you have to pay a little bit more, you're at $4. It's okay. I mean, it's I'm not I'll never apologize. I did the right thing.
0: Meanwhile, Iran's deputy foreign minister has said Tehran would not be intimidated by threats by Washington. The Civil Aviation Department here in Hong Kong says it will closely monitor Cathay Pacific after a flight crew's incorrect radio frequency selection last month led to a communication loss by a Cathay flight. This comes after the department yesterday said it had completed its review of Cathay's own investigation. Robert Kemp has more.
2: The incident came to light after the Hungarian defense minister posted on social media that the Airbus A350 heading to Heathrow had briefly lost contact with air traffic control while flying over Romanian airspace, prompting a NATO quick reaction alert. Cathay later confirmed the incident. In a statement, the Civil Aviation Department said the aircraft's communication equipment had been functioning normally throughout the event. It said the flight crew had selected an incorrect radio frequency in response to instructions intended for another aircraft. The crew then failed to recognize that communication had been lost. Cathay

0: has since enhanced its procedures.
1: Indonesia has dropped a tsunami warning after a 7.7 magnitude earthquake struck off the island of Flores. The U.S. Geological Survey said the epicenter was about 68 kilometers northwest of Ende. Jason Arde, a former University of Cambridge sociology professor at the center of a plagiarism scandal, has died. The 41-year-old had resigned earlier this month following the accusations. He was the university's youngest ever black professor. He was found unresponsive by the ambulance service at a property in London. Police are treating his death as unexpected but not suspicious. Luigi Mangione has admitted in court to killing a health insurance executive and pleaded guilty to federal charges of stalking the executive with the intent to kill him. Brian Thompson was CEO of United Health Group's insurance unit when he was shot dead in December 2024 outside a hotel. Jamie McDonald is the U.S. attorney for New York Southern District.
2: The defendant committed this murder in an attempt to draw public attention to his dislike of certain businesses. But we live in a civilized society governed by the rule of law. We debate, we disagree, we protest. We do not commit murder.
1: A consortium including Amazon founder Jeff Bezos has agreed to buy a minority stake in the English Premier League football club, Liverpool. That's according to the club's owners, Fenway Sports. Robert Kemp reports.
0: A Reuters source said the stake is about one-third. British media reports said the deal was worth more than £1.5 billion, which values the club at over £5 billion. Fenway Sports Group, which bought Liverpool in 2010 for £300 million, will maintain the majority share and operational control. The consortium, named 1892 Holdings, is led by former Queen's Park Rangers chairman Amit Bhatia and also includes the Mittal Family Trusts, EE Capital, and the K5 Sports Fund, where Jeff Bezos is the lead investor.
1: And the weather forecast, mainly cloudy with occasional showers. Right now, the thunderstorm warning is in effect, 27 degrees Celsius, the humidity 94%. The news from RTHK.
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Good morning, Hong Kong. It's time once again for the classical and the curious. I'm your host, Christopher Coleman, and this week I am in Scotland. Yes, I'm in Edinburgh at the Edinburgh Fringe Festival, where I will be doing some comedy shows with some friends. And so today we are coming to you broadcast from the top of Edinburgh Castle in our satellite studio. Don't believe a word I say. But I am in Scotland.

0: And I thought that it would be entirely appropriate to have a program of Scottish music with lots of music either from Scotland, by Scots, played by Scots, or inspired by Scottish things. So what sort of Scottish things are there? Well, there are tartans, the Scottish dress. There is Braveheart and Mel Gibson. Wait, not Mel Gibson. William Wallace. And, of course, there are bagpipes. And there's haggis. What's haggis? It is a pudding made with minced sheep's pluck, heart, liver, and lungs, and various spices. And it's encased in an animal's stomach and boiled. So today's program is Assorted Musical Treats with Haggis. And it turns out that if you plug haggis music into a search engine, you find a lot of pieces called haggis. Let's get started right away with a poem by the Scottish poet Robert Burns called Address to a Haggis. And then we'll hear the lovely piece by the group Song of the Lakes called Haggis.
1: Fair faw, your honest, sonsy face, great chieftain of the puddin' race, I've been them all, ye tak your place, pinch, tripe, nor therum, weel are ye worthy o' a grace, as lang's my erum. The groan and trencher, there ye fell, your hardies like a distant hell, and your pen would help to mend a mill in time o' need, while through your pores the dews distill like amber bead. His knife, say rustic, labour decht, and cut you up with ready slecht, trenching your gushing entrails brecht like on a ditch. And then, oh ho ho, what a glorious sight, warm reeking and rich. Then horn for horn they stretch and strive, deal tick the hindmost on they drive, till a' their wheel-swalled kites belive are bent like drums, and a' guid man maist like derive, bethank it hums. Is there that hour his French ragout, or olio that would staw a sou, or fricassee would mak her spew, wi' perfect scunner, look doon wi' sneer and scornful view on sic a dinner? Peer deevil, see him o'er his trash, his feckless is a withered rash, his spinel shanks a gweed whiplash, his niv a net through bloody flood or field to dash, oh how unfit. But mark the rustic haggis fed, the trembling earth resounds his tread, clapping his wally niv and blade, he'll mak them whistle, and legs, and erms, and heeds will sned like the taps o' thistles. Now ye powers that mak mankind your care, and dish them out their bill of fare, old Scotland once, nay skink and wear the jowps and luggies, but if ye wish her grateful prayer, gie her a haggis.

Our program today from Edinburgh, Scotland, is Assorted Treats with Haggis. And we've just heard a piece called Haggis and started out with a poem by Robert Burns addressed to a haggis. Well, next up is a group called Hrafnar. And Hrafnar is the name of Odin's raven familiar. It's from their album called Crunk. And this is Scots bluegrass to the tune called Haggis. After a Scots bluegrass band, we're going to hear the Scottish National Jazz Orchestra and their tune Constant Star, featuring Irini Arabatsi.

That was the Scottish National Jazz Orchestra, one of the very premier jazz orchestras of Europe, and constant star. And before that, we had a tune called Haggis from a Scottish bluegrass band called Rafnar. Next up, some music not by us Scots, but inspired by Scotland, Max Bruch's Scottish Fantasy. We'll hear the first movement, introduction, grave, and adagio cantabile. Yasha Heivitz is with the New Symphony Orchestra.

We move from Yasha Heifetz playing Max Bruch's Scottish Fantasy to Sir Malcolm Arnold conducting his own work with the London Philharmonic Orchestra, his four Scottish dances, and we'll hear only the third movement, Allegretto.

Could we have a program of music inspired by Scotland without Mendelssohn? Of course not. Here is the fourth movement, Allegro Vivacissimo, from Mendelssohn's Symphony No. 3 in A minor, Opus 56, the Scottish Symphony.

The Berlin Philharmonic was under the baton of Herbert von Karajan in the fourth movement, the final movement of Mendelssohn's Scottish Symphony. Our program today is Assorted Treats with Haggis. We're about to wind up the first hour, but come back after the news for more Assorted Treats with Haggis. Here are two tunes, both called Haggis. The first by Take 420 from their album The Cookbook, and the next one by Dr. Alf from his album Hermit Times.

This is gross. The cook should be fed to Jules with some sauce. Serving this is close to probable cause. I wouldn't have eaten this if I knew what it was. I wouldn't have eaten this if I knew what it would cost.

The opera Boris Godunov represents the greatest achievement of Mussorgsky's raw creative genius.

genius. The plot focuses on the Tsar's 7-year reign, which ended with his death in madness. I am Looking Man. Join me on Radio 4's Sunday Opera program, scheduled for broadcasting on the 16th of August, starting at 2 in the afternoon. Join me to appreciate this highly unconventional and powerful Russian music drama.

0: RTHK, the news at 10 with Ben Che. Authorities have suspended a contractor's bidding rights for public works projects following a series of lift incidents at Queen Mary Hospital's new clinical block. Wendy Wong reports.
1: The Architectural Services Department says 24 out of 28 lifts at the block have experienced operational problems. These include damaged electronics, faulty wiring, jerky starts and stops, misalignment with floors, and doors failing to open. The department says it has ordered the contractor to carry out improvement works and cover the extra costs.
0: Public broadcaster NHK says Japan's Defense Minister Shinjiro Koizumi has visited the notorious warlink Yasukuni Shrine. Today is the 81st anniversary of Japan's unconditional surrender in World War II. Local media also said Japanese Prime Minister Sanae Takaichi had sent a ritual offering. Indonesia has dropped a tsunami warning after a 7.7 magnitude earthquake struck off the island of Flores. The U.S. Geological Survey said the epicenter was about 68 kilometers northwest of Ende. U.S. President Donald Trump says he plans to declare the Strait of Hormuz U.S. territory. The U.S. is blockading the strait, which comprises both Iranian and Omani waters, as part of its ongoing conflict with Tehran. He was speaking at a rally in New York State.
2: And after we finish defeating Iran, which is being very badly defeated, pretty soon I'll be declaring the Hormuz Strait a territory of the United States. Essentially, that's what it is. We have the blockade. No ships get through unless we want them to.
0: With about 20% of global energy supplies having previously passed through the strait, its effective closure has pushed up oil prices. Trump said this was a price worth paying.
2: So, for you to pay a tiny little bit more for your gasoline, just remember, you're doing it so that a very evil country cannot have... A country, really, it's the number one state sponsor of terror in the world. We don't want to have them have a nuclear weapon. So remember that when you have to pay a little bit more, you're at $4. It's okay. I mean, it's I'll never apologize. I did the right thing.
0: Meanwhile, Iran's deputy foreign minister has said Tehran would not be intimidated by threats by Washington. In the UK, Jason Arday, a former University of Cambridge sociology professor at the centre of a plagiarism scandal, has died. The 41-year-old had resigned earlier this month following the accusations. He was the university's youngest ever black professor. He was found unresponsive by the ambulance service at a property in London. Police are treating his death as unexpected, but not suspicious. Luigi

0: Mangione has admitted in court to killing a health insurance executive and pleaded guilty to federal charges of stalking the executive with the intent to kill him. Brian Thompson was CEO of United Health Group's insurance unit when he was shot dead in December 2024 outside a hotel. Jamie McDonald is the U.S. Attorney for New York's Southern District.
1: The defendant committed this murder in an attempt to draw public attention to his dislike of certain businesses. But we live in a civilized society governed by the rule of law. We debate, we disagree, we protest. We do not commit murder.
0: A consortium including Amazon founder Jeff Bezos has agreed to buy a minority stake in the English Premier League football club Liverpool. That's according to the club's owners Fenway Sports. Robert Camp reports.
2: A Reuters source said the stake is about one-third. British media reports said the deal was worth more than £1.5 billion, which values the club at over £5 billion. Fenway Sports Group, which bought Liverpool in 2010 for £300 million, will maintain the majority share and operational control. The consortium, named 1892 Holdings, is led by former Queen's Park Rangers chairman Amit Bhatia and also includes the Mittal Family Trusts, EE Capital, and the K5 Sports Fund, where Jeff Bezos is the lead investor.
0: And the weather forecast, mainly cloudy with a few showers, more showers in some areas at first. Right now, the thunderstorm warning is in effect, 27 degrees Celsius, the relative humidity 91%. The news from RTHK.
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Welcome back to The Classical and the Curious. I'm Christopher Coleman, and if you missed the first hour, I am in Edinburgh, Scotland right now, broadcasting from RTHK's satellite studio high atop Edinburgh Castle. No, not really. Well, we're listening to music inspired by Scotland, and next up is a piece by Sir Granville Bantuck. It is his single movement, A Hebridean Symphony, the Hebrides being the Scottish Isles. Granville lived from 1864 to 1946. His music is not well known today. He was born in London to a Scottish father, and this piece incorporates many Scottish folk songs. Vernon Handley conducts the Royal Philharmonic Orchestra.

exciting moments. A Hebridean symphony. We heard Vernon Hanley conducting the Royal Philharmonic Orchestra. Well, next up, what would a program of Scottish music be without bagpipes? Here is one of the premier, the GOAT of bagpipe players, Gordon Duncan, playing three pieces, the Galatian Jig, Blow My Chanter, and the famous Baravan.

Following Piper Gordon Duncan, we're going to have a group called, this is a great name, the Red Hot Chili Pipers. From their album Fresh Air, this is the traditional tune, Highland Cathedral.

Our program today is Assorted Treats with Haggis. Music from Scotland, and that was the Red Hot Chili Pipers with Highland Cathedral. Next up, a funk group called the Haggis Horns, Way of the Haggis, from their recording Keep On Movin'.

The Haggis Horns with Way of the Haggis. That's all the time we have today on The Classical and the Curious. I hope you'll join me, Christopher Coleman, next week when we'll still be here in Edinburgh. But playing us out, the Red Hot Chili Pipers with Everybody Dance Now.

The Hong Kong Academy for Performing Arts Academy Cello Festival has become a valued tradition for our city's cello community. And in these coming episodes of Concert on 4, we will enjoy concerts of the Academy Cello Festival 2026. Across six thoughtfully curated concerts, this year's festival illuminates

The expressive richness of the cello while reflecting the creative vitality of our musical community. This week, we will be enjoying the alumni concert, bringing us 11 varied works from Rossini, Dvorak, and Tchaikovsky to Andrew Lloyd Webber and music from the anime Attack on Titan. Join us for the HKAPA Academy Cello Festival 2026 Alumni Concert on Concert and 4 tonight at 8 p.m.

0: RTHK, the news at 11 with Ben Che. Privacy Commissioner Ada Chung says her office received nearly 3,000 complaints in the first half of 2026, up more than 60% on the year. She said IT-related complaints topped the list with over 800 cases. Speaking to reporters after a radio program, Chung said the rise was driven by greater public awareness and massive data collection in the AI era.
1: Because in the digital age, with the prevalence of social media platforms and the prevalence of internet, citizens are used to communicate through the social media platform, and they will provide all sorts of personal data to these platforms.
0: Deputy Chief Secretary Warner Chuck says Hong Kong is charting a greener future, and this will figure in its first five-year plan. Speaking at a symposium to mark National Ecology Day, he said the goal was to improve the environment and make Hong Kong a better place to live.
2: Hong Kong is currently drafting its first five-year plan. We will align it with the national 15th five-year plan, advancing the goals of reducing carbon emissions and pollution, expanding green growth, improving ecological quality, and steadily transitioning towards a greener, more livable Hong Kong.
0: Authorities have suspended a contractor's bidding rights for public works projects following a series of lift incidents at Queen Mary Hospital's new clinical block. Wendy Wong reports.
3: The Architectural Services Department says 24 out of 28 lifts at the block have experienced operational problems. These include damaged electronics, faulty wiring, jerky starts and stops, misalignment with floors, and doors failing to open. The department says it has ordered the contractor to carry out improvement works and cover the extra costs.
0: Public broadcaster NHK says Japan's Defense Minister Shinjiro Koizumi has visited the notorious war-linked Yasukuni Shrine. Today is the 81st anniversary of Japan's unconditional surrender in World War II. Local media also said Japanese Prime Minister Sanae Takaichi had sent a ritual offering. U.S. President Donald Trump says he plans to declare the Strait of Hormuz U.S. territory. The U.S. is blockading the strait, which comprises both Iranian and Omani waters, as part of its ongoing conflict with Tehran. He was speaking at a rally in New York State.
4: And after we finish defeating Iran, which is being very badly defeated, pretty soon I'll be declaring the Hormuz Strait, a territory of the United States. Essentially, that's what it is. We have the blockade. No ships get through unless we want them to.
0: With about 20% of global energy supplies having previously passed through this strait, its effective closure has pushed up oil prices. Trump said this was a price worth paying.
4: So, for you to pay a tiny little bit more for your gasoline, just remember, you're doing it so that a very evil country cannot have a country. Really, it's the number one state sponsor of terror in the world. We don't want to have them have a nuclear weapon. So remember that when you have to pay a little bit more, you're at $4. It's okay. I mean, I'll never apologize. I did the right thing.

0: Meanwhile, Iran's deputy foreign minister has said Tehran would not be intimidated by threats by Washington. A consortium including Amazon founder Jeff Bezos has agreed to buy a minority stake in the English Premier League football club Liverpool. That's according to the club's owner, Fenway Sports. Robert Kemp reports.
1: A Reuters source said the stake is about one-third. British media reports said the deal was worth more than £1.5 billion, which values the club at over £5 billion. Fenway Sports Group, which bought Liverpool in 2010 for £300 million, will maintain the majority share and operational control. The consortium, named 1892 Holdings, is led by former Queen's Park Rangers chairman Amit Bhatia and also includes the Mittal Family Trusts, EE Capital, and the K5 Sports Fund, where Jeff Bezos is the lead investor.
0: And the weather forecast, mainly cloudy with a few showers, sunny intervals this afternoon. Looking ahead, very hot with sunny periods in the next couple of days. Right now, 28 degrees Celsius, the relative humidity 87%. And that's the news from RTHK.
2: 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Pre-existing units registered by February 28, 2027 will enjoy a 36-month grace period for renovations. 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We all long for a stable life. National security is the foundation of prosperity and stability. 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

Good morning. Welcome to Play by Ear with me, Cynthia Coe. To start with, a piece that strips away the modern world entirely to let a legendary Malian vocalist and an ancient 21-string harp telling a story of heritage and community.

Mandenkalu, an African song for the people of Mande, sung there by Kandia Kuyate, accompanied by Balake Sisoko on the African harp Kora.

Saint-Saëns' Samson and Delilah Grand Fantasy, arranged by Luigini, was performed by the London Philharmonic Orchestra, conducted by Geoffrey Simon.

The last two gavottes from Act 5 of Rameau's Hippolyte et Aristide Suite was just played by La Petite Bande, conducted by Sigisvald Kuijken.

The first movement, Capri Taormina, from Respighi's Rossiniana Suite, was performed by the Royal Philharmonic Orchestra, conducted by Antal Durati.

The finale to Handel's Organ Concerto No. 13 in F Major, HWV 295, The Cuckoo and the Nightingale, played there by organist Herbert Takezi and the Concertus Musicus Wien, conducted by Nikolaus Hannenkort.

You were listening to Hans Zimmer's New York, New York polka version. Now, a quick break. Play by ear, we resume after the news with more wonderful music. Stick with us.

0: RTHK, the News at 12 with Ben Che. Privacy Commissioner Ada Chung says her office received nearly 3,000 complaints in the first half of 2026, up more than 60% on the year. She said IT-related complaints topped the list with over 800 cases. Speaking to reporters after a radio program, Chung said the rise was driven by greater public awareness and massive data collection in the AI era.
1: Because in the digital age, with the prevalence of social media platforms and the prevalence of internet, citizens are used to communicate through the social media platform, and they will provide all sorts of personal data to these platforms.
0: Deputy Chief Secretary Warner Chuck says Hong Kong is charting a greener future, and this will figure in its first five-year plan. Speaking at a symposium to mark National Ecology Day, he said the goal was to improve the environment and make Hong Kong a better place to live.
2: Hong Kong is currently drafting its first five-year plan. We will align it with the national 15th five-year plan, advancing the goals of reducing carbon emissions and pollution, expanding green growth, improving ecological quality, and steadily transitioning towards a greener, more livable Hong Kong.
0: At least one person has died and thousands have fled after a powerful 7.7 magnitude earthquake struck off the Indonesian island of Flores. Residents in some coastal areas raced for higher ground as the sea retreated, a possible sign of an approaching tsunami. Authorities later lifted a tsunami warning. They also warned people not to return to damaged buildings on aftershocks fears. Public broadcaster NHK says Japan's defense minister Shinjiro Koizumi has visited the notorious war-linked Yasukuni Shrine. Today is the 81st anniversary of Japan's unconditional surrender in World War II. Local media also said Japanese Prime Minister Sanae Takaichi had sent a ritual offering.
3: And after we finish...
0: U.S. President Donald Trump says he plans to declare the Strait of Hormuz U.S. territory. The U.S. is blockading the strait, which comprises both Iranian and Omani waters, as part of its ongoing conflict with Tehran. He was speaking at a rally in New York State.
3: And after we finish defeating Iran, which is being very badly defeated, pretty soon I'll be declaring the Hormuz Strait, a territory of the United States. Essentially, that's what it is. We have the blockade. No ships get through unless we want them to.
0: With about 20% of global energy supplies having previously passed through the strait, its effective closure has pushed up oil prices. Trump said this was a price worth paying.
3: So, for you to pay a tiny little bit more for your gasoline, just remember, you're doing it so that a very evil country cannot have a country. Really, it's the number one state sponsor of terror in the world. We don't want to have them have a nuclear weapon. So remember that when you have to pay a little bit more, you're at $4. It's OK. I mean, it's I'll never apologize. I did the right thing.
0: Meanwhile, Iran's deputy foreign minister has said Tehran would not be intimidated by threats by Washington. A consortium, including Amazon founder Jeff Bezos, has agreed to buy a minority stake in the English Premier League football club Liverpool. That's according to the club's owners, Fenway Sports. Robert Kemp reports.
2: A Reuters source said the stake is about one-third. British media reports said the deal was worth more than £1.5 billion, which values the club at over £5 billion. Fenway Sports Group, which bought Liverpool in 2010 for £300 million, will maintain the majority share and operational control. The consortium, named 1892 Holdings, is led by former Queen's Park Rangers chairman Amit Bhatia and also includes the Mittal family.

0: Family Trusts, EE Capital, and the K5 Sports Fund, where Jeff Bezos is the lead investor.
1: And the weather forecast for this afternoon and tonight, mainly cloudy with a few showers, sunny intervals this afternoon. Looking ahead, sunny intervals and a few showers in the next couple of days. It's going to be very hot during the day. Right now, 28 degrees Celsius, the relative humidity standing at 86%. Please be advised that the UV warning is currently at 4, which is moderate. And that's the news from RTHK.
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Welcome back to Play My Year with me, Cynthia Ko. To begin with, against all odds and blessings from the sky, from the movie Pele, Birth of a Legend.

The finale to the Beatles Concerto by John Rutter was played by piano duo Peter Rostal and Paul Schaefer, along with the Royal Philharmonic Orchestra, conducted by Ron

The third movement, Rondo Allegro of Beethoven's Sextet in E-flat Major, Opus 81B, was played by members of the Berlin Philharmonic Octet.

The Polonaise from Glazunov's Chopiniana, Suite for Orchestra, Opus 46, played there by the Moscow Symphony Orchestra, conducted by Vladimir Zifa.

Alison Balsam in that performance of Handel's Concerto Grosso in D major, HWV 323. That rendition for piccolo trumpet and baroque orchestra was arranged by Simon Wright. The Pinnock's players were conducted by Trevor Pinnock.

Trinita Beata, an anonymous work arranged by Adam Gilbert, reimagining parade music popular during the reign of Lorenzo the Magnificent, performed there by Pifaro and the Concord Ensemble.

Gershwin's Nice Work If You Can Get It, sung there by Gregory Hines, accompanied by the Hollywood Bowl Orchestra under John Malcheri.

Ah, vous dirigez, maman? That rendition was played by the Bourbon Street Stompers. With that comes the end of today's Play by Ear. For now, I'm Cynthia Cole. Take care.

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2: On Concert on 4 on Monday night at 8. The concert, Berlin Philharmonic, Herbert Blumstedt conducts Bruckner's 7th Symphony, recorded live in the Philharmonie Berlin on the 24th of April of this year. After the premiere of his 7th Symphony, Bruckner was applauded for a quarter of an hour at the end, and the work's appeal endures to this day. Herbert Blumstedt suspects that the popularity of the 7th lies in the fact that its themes are simple and have a Wagnerian breath. Blumstedt himself is an authority on Bruckner, as his past concerts with the Berlin Philharmonic have repeatedly demonstrated. His performances are acclaimed for their fine sensitivity for the emotional depth and the dramatic tension of this music. Join us to hear the maestro at work again.

0: RTHK, the news at one with Ben Che, the top stories. At least 20 people have reportedly died in a powerful earthquake on the Indonesian island of Flores. The Privacy Commissioner says her office has seen a 60% rise in complaints. And Ocean Park celebrates the second birthday of Hong Kong's very own giant panda twins. An emergency official has told AFP that a powerful 7.7 magnitude quake that struck off the island of Flores in Indonesia this morning killed at least 20 people. Momir search and rescue official Father Rahman said from reports received, 20 had died, 6 were injured, and 2 were buried. AFP said he was speaking by telephone from a boat on his way to the scene. Locally, Privacy Commissioner Ada Chung says her office received nearly 3,000 complaints in the first half of 2026, up more than 60% on the year. She said IT-related complaints topped the list with over 800 cases. Speaking to reporters after a radio program, Chung said the rise was driven by greater public awareness and massive data collection in the AI era.
1: Because in the digital age, with the prevalence of social media platforms and the prevalence of internet, citizens are used to communicate through the social media platform, and they will provide all sorts of personal data to these platforms.
0: Authorities have suspended a contractor's bidding rights for public works projects following a series of lift incidents at Queen Mary Hospital's new clinical block. Wendy Wong reports.
2: The Architectural Services Department says 24 out of 28 lifts at the block have experienced operational problems. These include damaged electronics, faulty wiring, jerky starts and stops, misalignment with floors, and doors failing to open. The department says it has ordered the contractor to carry out improvement works and cover the extra costs.
0: U.S. President Donald Trump says he plans to declare the Strait of Hormuz U.S. territory. The U.S. is blockading the strait, which comprises both Iranian and Omani waters, as part of its ongoing conflict with Tehran. He was speaking at a rally in New York State.
3: And after we finish defeating Iran, which is being very badly defeated, pretty soon I'll be declaring the Hormuz Strait, a territory of the United States. Essentially, that's what it is. We have the blockade. No ships get through unless we want them to.
0: With about 20% of global energy supplies having previously passed through the strait, its effective closure has pushed up oil prices. Trump said this was a price worth paying.
3: So, for you to pay a tiny little bit more for your gasoline, just remember, you're doing it so that a very evil country cannot have a country. Really, it's the number one state sponsor of terror in the world. We don't want to have them have a nuclear weapon. So remember that when you have to pay a little bit more, you're at $4. It's okay. I mean, it's I'll never apologize. I did the right thing.
0: Meanwhile, Iran's deputy foreign minister has said Tehran would not be intimidated.

0: The foreign ministry in Beijing says China strongly deplores Japan's negative moves related to the Yasukuni war shrine and has lodged serious protests. This comes after Japanese Prime Minister Sanae Takaichi made a monetary offering to the Yasukuni shrine. Today is the 81st anniversary of Japan's unconditional surrender in the Second World War. Here in Hong Kong, Ocean Park has celebrated the second birthday of our city's very own giant panda twins Jia Jia and De De, but it could be their last party together as a family. Tourism Secretary Rosanna Law says as the cubs grow older, they will soon need to live separately, making this year's celebration with Mother Ying Ying especially precious. She urged the public to cherish these moments and visit them while they're all together.
1: Thinking back, 2 years ago, they were just tiny babies. And now they're almost 60 kilograms. That's heavier than me. People often say I'm fat, but these pandas weigh more than I do. They're agile and playful, but they're already growing into little adults.
0: And the weather forecast, mainly cloudy with a few showers, hot with sunny intervals this afternoon. Right now, 30 degrees Celsius, the relative humidity 81%. RTHK, the time is now 5 minutes past one. Deputy Chief Secretary Warner Chuck says Hong Kong is charting a greener future, and this will figure in its first five-year plan. Speaking at a symposium to mark National Ecology Day, he said the goal was to improve the environment and make Hong Kong a better place to live.
2: Hong Kong is currently drafting its first five-year plan. We will align it with the national 15th five-year plan, advancing the goals of reducing carbon emissions and pollution, expanding green growth, improving ecological quality, and steadily transitioning towards a greener, more livable Hong Kong.
0: Speaking at the same event, Legislative Council President Starry Lee said lawmakers were deeply concerned about the environment. She said LegCo would do its bit.
3: Through the passage of bills, financial scrutiny, and the work of various committees, the Legislative Council has been closely following issues like air quality, waste reduction and recycling, marine protection, nature conservation, renewable energy and green transport. Council members have also actively put forward suggestions and raised questions on green finance, low-carbon buildings, the circular economy and climate change, helping the government to push forward work in these areas over the longer term.
0: An environmental expert says the China's new ecological and environmental code, which takes effect today to mark National Ecology Day, opens up opportunities for Hong Kong and the Greater Bay Area. Passed by the National People's Congress in March, it covers areas such as pollution control, ecological conservation, and green low-carbon development. Yao Wing Kwong is the founder and chief executive officer of the Environmental Association.
4: I think this is a great opportunity for Hong Kong and the Greater Bay Area to have more cooperation. And the government on the two sides have regular meetings on different aspects, for example, ecological, the air pollution. The Northeast region is really connected to the mainland China. So to keep the ocean clean, we have to have a cooperation between the two sides. And also about ecological side.
0: Jason Arday, a former University of Cambridge sociology professor at the centre of a plagiarism scandal in the UK, has died. The 41-year-old had resigned earlier this month following the accusations. He was the university's youngest ever black professor. He was found unresponsive by the ambulance service at a property in London. Police are treating his death as unexpected but not suspicious. Luigi Mangione has admitted in court to killing a health insurance executive and pleaded guilty to federal charges of stalking the executive with the intent to kill him. Brian Thompson was CEO of United Health Group's insurance unit when he was shot dead in December 2024 outside a hotel. Jamie McDonald is the U.S. attorney for New York's Southern District.
5: The defendant committed this murder in an attempt to draw public attention to his dislike of certain businesses. But we live in a civilized society governed by the rule of law. We debate, we disagree, we protest. We do not commit murder.

0: A consortium including Amazon founder Jeff Bezos has agreed to buy a minority stake in the English Premier League football club, Liverpool. That's according to the club's owners, Fenway Sports. Robert Kemp reports.
1: A Reuters source said the stake is about one-third. British media reports said the deal was worth more than £1.5 billion, which values the club at over £5 billion. Fenway Sports Group, which bought Liverpool in 2010 for £300 million, will maintain the majority share and operational control. The consortium, named 1892 Holdings, is led by former Queen's Park Rangers chairman Amit Bhatia and also includes the Mittal Family Trusts, EE Capital, and the K5 Sports Fund, where Jeff Bezos is the lead investor.
0: And the weather forecast for this afternoon and tonight, mainly cloudy with a few showers, hot with sunny intervals this afternoon. Winds will be moderate southwesterly. Looking ahead, sunny intervals and a few showers in the next couple of days. It's going to be very hot during the day, and there'll be more showers in some areas with thunderstorms later on Monday. The weather will become unsettled midweek next week. Right now, the UV warning is at 6, which is high, 30 degrees Celsius. The relative humidity is standing at 81%. And that's the news from RTHK.

On the concert on full repeat this Tuesday afternoon at 3, the Concert Orchestra of the Swiss Romands, Romantic Splendor, recorded live at Victoria Hall Geneva on the 4th of February of this year. The concert opens with Mendelssohn's Symphony No. 4, Italian, that strives to convey a series of vignettes reflecting his impressions of Italy, Mediterranean sunshine, religious solemnity, monumental art and architecture, and open countryside. Famed musician Sol Gabetta plays the Cello Concerto No. 1 of Saint-Saëns. From the start of her career, it has been one of her most faithful companions, and she one of its most convincing advocates. Beethoven's Fourth completes the concert, a somewhat neglected work that combines a relaxed and lyrical element with a mood of exuberant high spirits. Daniele Gatti leads the orchestra of the Swiss Romands.

0: The opera Boris Godunov represents the greatest achievement of Mussorgsky's raw creative genius. The plot focuses on the Tsar's seven-year reign, which ended with his death in madness. I am Liu Qingmen. Join me on Radio 4's Sunday Opera program, scheduled for broadcasting on the 16th of August, starting at 2 in the afternoon. Join me to appreciate this highly unconventional and powerful Russian music drama.
1: Van Cliburn 呢一位鋼琴家啦，我而家手頭上咧就有一張 CD， 係兩位嘅朋友，佢哋咧就喺 Facebook 度識嘅，就唔係好似好多朋友喺佢生日嘅時候都會同自己講：哎呀，我又大咗一年，老咗一歲。
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1: We began with Robert Schumann's Es ist verraten, it cannot be concealed, and Ich bin geliebt, I am loved, from Spanisches Liederspiel, Opus 74. The soprano was Marlies Petersen, the mezzo-soprano was Anke Vondong, the tenor was Werner Gura.And the bass baritone was Konrad Jarno. Accompanying them all was Christoph Berner on the piano. Following that was Handel's Passacaglia. This was arranged by Johann Haversen and the Twin Cushion Duo. And it was played by the Twin Cushion Duo. Rounding things off was Astor Piazzolla's Lo che Vendrà.Arranged for four hands by Alessio Bax and Lucille Chung, who also played the piano.
2: 一时之选，马盈景。
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1: That was Hakka Style by Chen Chung Sheng. Chen Chung Sheng also played the xiao in this piece.And he was accompanied by the members of the Tao Yuan Chinese Orchestra. Before that was Qing River in Spring by Liu Wei Kang. Wang Wing Li played the Yang Qin. And at the very beginning was Jing Ma Fan, the tenor, singing The Sorrow Shepherdess by Lin Sha. Reynald Mays accompanied him on the piano.
0: 咁我哋今集一时之选咧，亦都喺呢一首洞箫音乐当中结束啦。为你作英语节目介绍嘅系 Jessica 吴艺晴，我系马盈盈，多谢你收听啊！我哋下次再见。

on Concert on 4 on Monday night at 8. The concert, Berlin Philharmonic, Herbert Blumstedt conducts Bruckner's 7th Symphony, recorded live in the Philharmonie Berlin on the 24th of April of this year. After the premiere of his 7th Symphony, Bruckner was applauded for a quarter of an hour at the end, and the work's appeal endures to this day. Herbert Blumstedt suspects that the popularity of the 7th lies in the fact that its themes are simple and have a Wagnerian breath. Blumstedt himself is an authority on Bruckner, as his past concerts with the Berlin Philharmonic have repeatedly demonstrated. His performances are acclaimed for their fine sensitivity for the emotional depth and the dramatic tension of this music. Join us to hear the maestro at work again.

RTHK, the news at 2 with Ben Che. An emergency official has told AFP that a powerful 7.7 magnitude quake that struck off the island of Flores in Indonesia this morning killed at least 20 people. Maumere search and rescue official Father Rahman said from reports received, 20 had died, 6 were injured and 2 were still buried. AFP said he was speaking by telephone from a boat on his way to the scene. Privacy Commissioner Ada Chung says her office received nearly 3,000 complaints in the first half of 2026.

0: up more than 60% on the year. She said IT-related complaints topped the list with over 800 cases. Speaking to reporters after a radio program, Chung said the rise was driven by greater public awareness and massive data collection in the AI era.
1: Because in the digital age, with the prevalence of social media platforms and the prevalence of internet, citizens are used to communicate through the social media platform, and they will provide all sorts of personal data to these platforms.
0: An environmental expert says that China's new ecological environmental code, which takes effect today to mark National Ecology Day, opens up opportunities for Hong Kong and the Greater Bay Area. Passed by the National People's Congress in March, it covers areas such as pollution control, ecological conservation, and green low-carbon development. Yao Wing Kwong is the founder and chief executive officer of the Environmental Association.
2: I think this is a great opportunity for Hong Kong and the Greater Bay Area to have more cooperation. And the government on the two sides have regular meetings on different aspects, for example, ecological, the air pollution. The Northeast region is really connected to the mainland China. So to keep the ocean clean, we have to have a cooperation between the two sides. And also about ecological side.
0: U.S. President Donald Trump says he plans to declare the Strait of Hormuz as U.S. territory. The U.S. is blockading the strait, which comprises both Iranian and Omani waters, as part of its ongoing conflict with Tehran. He was speaking at a rally in New York State.
3: And after we finish defeating Iran, which is being very badly defeated, pretty soon I'll be declaring the Hormuz Strait, a territory of the United States. Essentially, that's what it is. We have the blockade. No ships get through unless we want them to.
0: With about 20% of global energy supplies having previously passed through the strait, its effective closure has pushed up oil prices. Trump said this was a price worth paying.
3: So, for you to pay a tiny little bit more for your gasoline, just remember, you're doing it so that a very evil country cannot have a country, really, it's the number one state sponsor of terror in the world. We don't want to have them have a nuclear weapon. So remember that when you have to pay a little bit more, you're at $4. It's okay. I mean, it's I'll never apologize. I did the right thing.
0: Meanwhile, Iran's deputy foreign minister has said Tehran would not be intimidated. The foreign ministry in Beijing says China strongly deplores Japan's negative moves related to the Yasukuni war shrine and has lodged serious protests. This comes after Japanese Prime Minister Sanae Takaichi made a monetary offering to the Yasukuni shrine. Today is the 81st anniversary of Japan's unconditional surrender in the Second World War. And here in Hong Kong, Ocean Park has celebrated the second birthday of the city's very own giant panda twins, Jia Jia and De De, but it could be their last party together as a family. Tourism Secretary Rosanna Lowell says as the cubs grow older, they will soon need to live separately. Marking this year's celebration with Mother Ying Ying, especially precious, she urged the public to cherish these moments and visit them while they're all together.
4: Thinking back, 2 years ago, they were just tiny babies. And now they're almost 60 kilograms. That's heavier than me. People often say I'm fat, but these pandas weigh more than I do. They're agile and playful, but they're already growing into little adults.
0: And the weather forecast, mainly cloudy with a few showers, hot with sunny intervals this afternoon. Right now, the amber heat stress at work warning is in effect, 31 degrees Celsius, the humidity 74%. The news from RTHK.
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Feeding wild animals or feral pigeons can cause nuisance and environmental hygiene issues. According to the newly amended Wild Animals Protection Ordinance, starting from August 1st, 2024, anyone who feeds wild animals or feral pigeons without permission will be liable to a fixed penalty of $5,000 or may be prosecuted. The maximum penalty is a fine of $100,000 and 1 year imprisonment upon conviction, all for no feeding.

0: RTHK, the news at 3 with Peter Caveos. A powerful 7.7 magnitude earthquake has rattled the eastern Indonesian island of Flores, killing at least 20 people. Several buildings are believed to be damaged, trapping residents under the rubble. The offshore tremor triggered a tsunami alert, which has now been lifted, but people have been warned not to return to damaged buildings as aftershocks may trigger collapse. Dozens of aftershocks have already been recorded. Locally, Ocean Park has celebrated the second birthday of Hong Kong's very own giant panda twins, Jia Jia and De De, but it could be their last party together as a family. Tourism Secretary Rosanna Law said as the cubs grow older, they will soon need to live separately, making this year's celebration with Mother Ying Ying special. She urged the public to cherish these moments and visit the bears while they're all together.
1: Thinking back, 2 years ago, they were just tiny babies, and now they're almost 60 kilograms. That's heavier than me. People often say I'm fat, but these pandas weigh more than I do. They're agile and playful, but they're already growing into little adults.
0: Privacy Commissioner Ada Chung says her office received nearly 3,000 complaints.

0: complaints in the first half of 2026, up more than 60% on the year. She said IT-related complaints topped the list with over 800 cases. Speaking to reporters after a radio program, Chung said the rise was driven by greater public awareness and massive data collection in the area of artificial intelligence.
1: Because in the digital age, with the prevalence of social media platforms and the prevalence of internet, citizens are used to communicate through the social media platform, and they will provide all sorts of personal data to these platforms.
0: An environmental expert says the country's new ecological and environmental code, which takes effect today to mark National Ecology Day, opens up opportunities for Hong Kong and the Greater Bay Area. Passed by the National People's Congress in March, it covers areas such as pollution control, ecological conservation, and green low-carbon development. Yao Wing Kwong is the founder and chief executive officer of the Environmental Association.
2: I think this is a great opportunity for Hong Kong and the Greater Bay Area to have more cooperation. And the government on the two sides have regular meetings on different aspects, for example, ecological, the air pollution. The Northeast region is really connected to the mainland China. So to keep the ocean clean, we have to have a cooperation between the two sides. And also about ecological side.
0: Deputy Chief Secretary Werner Chuck says Hong Kong is charting a greener future, and this will figure in its first five-year plan. Speaking at a symposium to mark National Ecology Day, he said the goal was to improve the environment and make the city a better place to live.
3: Hong Kong is currently drafting its first five-year plan. We will align it with the national 15th five-year plan, advancing the goals of reducing carbon emissions and pollution, expanding green growth, improving ecological quality, and steadily transitioning towards a greener, more livable Hong Kong.
0: Speaking at the same event, Legislative Council President Starry Lee said lawmakers were deeply concerned about the environment. She said LegCo would do its part.
4: Through the passage of bills, financial scrutiny, and the work of various committees, the Legislative Council has been closely following issues like air quality, waste reduction and recycling, marine protection, nature conservation, renewable energy, and green transport. Council members have also actively put forward suggestions and raised questions on green finance, low-carbon buildings, the circular economy, and climate change, helping the government to push forward work in these areas over the longer term.
0: Back overseas, U.S. President Donald Trump has rejected concerns about the conditions aboard the USS Abraham Lincoln. Two military-focused outlets have reported declining morale and suicide attempts among the crew of the aircraft carrier, which has been at sea since November 2025.
5: Well, no, that ship is moving. No, they're not. That ship is moving right now, or very shortly, and it's being replaced with another very similar ship. No. Not nearly long enough. Thank you, everybody.
0: And the weather forecast for this afternoon and tonight, mainly cloudy with a few showers, hot with sunny intervals in the afternoon. Outlook, sunny intervals and a few showers in the next couple of days, and it will be hot during the day. Showers in some areas with thunderstorms later on Monday, and the weather will become unsettled in the middle of next week. Currently, the temperature is 31 degrees Celsius at the observatory with a relative humidity of 74%, and the heat stress at work warning is amber. The news from RTHK.
6: My friends often ask why I'm so devoted to exercising for at least a half an hour every day. Well, if you give it a try, you'll understand. It's all about the sweat. Every time I exercise and break a sweat, I feel a surge of joy and strength that carries me through the day. 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

0: RTHK, the news at 4 with Peter Caveos. A powerful 7.7 magnitude earthquake has rattled the eastern Indonesian island of Flores, killing at least 20 people. Several buildings are believed to be damaged, trapping residents under the rubble. The offshore tremor triggered a tsunami alert, which has now been lifted. But people have been warned not to return to damaged buildings, as aftershocks may trigger a collapse. Dozens of aftershocks have already been recorded. Locally, Ocean Park has celebrated the second birthday of Hong Kong's very own giant panda twins, Jia Jia and De De, but it could be their last party together as a family. Tourism Secretary Rosanna Law said as the cubs grow older, they will soon need to live separately, making this year's celebration with Mother Ying Ying special. She urged the public to cherish these moments and visit the bears while they're all together.
1: Thinking back, 2 years ago, they were just tiny babies. And now they're almost 60 kilograms. That's heavier than me. People often say I'm fat, but these pandas weigh more than I do. They're agile and playful, but they're already growing into little adults.
0: Privacy Commissioner Ada Chung says her office received nearly 3,000 complaints in the first half of 2026, up more than 60% on the year. She said IT-related complaints topped the list with over 800 cases. Speaking to reporters after a radio program, Chung said the rise was driven by a greater public awareness and massive data collection in the area of artificial intelligence.
2: Because in the digital age, with the prevalence of social media platforms and the prevalence of internet, citizens are used to communicate through the social media platform, and they will provide all sorts of personal data to these platforms.
0: An environmental expert says the country's new ecological and environmental code, which takes effect today,

0: marked National Ecology Day, opens up opportunities for Hong Kong and the Greater Bay Area. Passed by the National People's Congress in March, it covers areas such as pollution control, ecological conservation, and green low-carbon development. Yao Wen-Kwong is the founder and chief executive officer of the Environmental Association.
1: I think this is a great opportunity for Hong Kong and the Greater Bay Area to have more cooperation. The government on the two sides have regular meetings on different aspects, for example, ecological, the air pollution. The Northeast region is really connected to the mainland China. So to keep the ocean clean, we have to have a cooperation between the two sides. And also about ecological side.
0: Deputy Chief Secretary Werner Chuck says Hong Kong is charting a greener future, and this will figure in its first five-year plan. Speaking at a symposium to mark National Ecology Day, he said the goal was to improve the environment and make the city a better place to live.
2: Hong Kong is currently drafting its first five-year plan. We will align it with the national 15th five-year plan, advancing the goals of reducing carbon emissions and pollution, expanding green growth, improving ecological quality, and steadily transitioning towards a greener, more livable Hong Kong.
0: Speaking at the same event, Legislative Council President Starry Lee said lawmakers were deeply concerned about the environment. She said LegCo would do its part.
3: Through the passage of bills, financial scrutiny, and the work of various committees, the Legislative Council has been closely following issues like air quality, waste reduction and recycling, marine protection, nature conservation, renewable energy and green transport. Council members have also actively put forward suggestions and raised questions on green finance, low-carbon buildings, the circular economy and climate change, helping the government to push forward work in these areas over the longer term.
0: The foreign ministry in Beijing says China strongly deplores Japan's negative moves related to the Yasukuni war shrine and has lodged serious protests. This comes after Japanese Prime Minister Sanae Takaichi made a monetary offering to the Yasukuni Shrine. Today's the 81st anniversary of Japan's unconditional surrender in the Second World War. A look at the weather forecast for this afternoon and tonight. Mainly cloudy with a few showers, hot with sunny intervals in the afternoon. Outlook, sunny intervals and a few showers in the next couple of days. It'll be hot during the day. More showers in some areas with thunderstorms later on Monday. And the weather will become unsettled in the middle of next week. Currently, the temperature is 31 degrees Celsius at the observatory, with the relative humidity sitting at around 76%. And the heat stress at work warning is currently set at amber. That is the news from RTHK.
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0: Critics Review。
1: The Fifth and Sixth Symphonies of Schubert are wonderful portrayals of the joy of life, nature and creation. Every note brims over with a life-giving force. The occasional stern outbursts are mock serious, and the works are filled with an innocent optimism. All of this is splendidly captured by the Deutsche Kammerphilharmonie, conducted by Paavo Järvi. Number 6 appears first, so we'll start there. Here's the opening to the first movement.

The scherzo is terrific fun and plays with the dynamics and rhythm in a highly enjoyable manner, racing merrily along without a care in the world.

The last movement is a sprightly dance in which all's well that ends well, full of joy and full of magnificent orchestral play.

The Fifth Symphony is perhaps the better known of the two, and it's a wonderfully life-affirming work also. Here's the opening to the first movement, given with a fine spring in the step.

The third movement is titled Menuetto, and at Allegro Molto, it must be one of the quickest in history. This is the repeat of it which ends the movement. Schubert manages to make G minor sound like the most magnificent fun and games.

finest recordings of Schubert's music I've ever heard, and I've heard quite a few of over the past 90-odd years. A must.

0: RTHK, the news at 5 with Peter Caveos. A powerful 7.7 magnitude earthquake has rattled the eastern Indonesian island of Flores, killing at least 38 people, according to media reports citing local officials. Several buildings are believed to be damaged, trapping residents under the rubble. The offshore tremor triggered a tsunami alert, which has now been lifted. But people have been warned not to return to damaged buildings, as aftershocks may trigger a collapse. Dozens of aftershocks have already been recorded. The nation has taken a major step towards green modernization as its landmark ecological and environmental code officially came into force, further strengthening the legal foundation for the harmonious coexistence between humanity and nature. Adopted by the country's top legislature in March, the code is the nation's second formal statutory code after the civil code. Wang Chanfa, a professor from the China University of Political Science and Law, said the new code unifies several laws under the legal agreement.
1: The core changes brought by the code are manifested in transitioning from a multitude of separate laws lacking a unified leader to a general plus specific structure with internal coherence. Shifting from single-factor control to integrated systematic governance of mountains, waters, forests, farmlands, grasslands, and deserts. Expanding from heavy emphasis on pollution control and weak emphasis on green transformation to balancing protection and development.
0: Deputy Chief Secretary Werner Chuck says Hong Kong is charting a greener future, and this will figure in its first five-year plan. Speaking at a symposium to mark National Ecology Day, he said the goal was to improve the environment and make the city a better place to live.
2: Hong Kong is currently drafting its first five-year plan. We will align it with the national 15th five-year plan, advancing the goals of reducing carbon emissions and pollution, expanding green growth, improving ecological quality, and steadily transitioning towards a greener, more livable Hong Kong.
0: Speaking at the same event, Legislative Council President Starry Lee said lawmakers were deeply concerned about the environment. She said LegCo would do its part.
3: Through the passage of bills, financial scrutiny, and the work of various committees, the Legislative Council has been closely following issues like air quality, waste reduction and recycling, marine protection, nature conservation, renewable energy, and green transport. Council members have also actively put forward suggestions and raised questions on green finance, low-carbon buildings, the circular economy, and climate change, helping the government to push forward work in these areas over the longer term.
0: Privacy Commissioner Ada Chung says her office received nearly 3,000 complaints in the first half of 2026, up more than 60% on the year. She said IT-related complaints topped the list with over 800 cases. Speaking to reporters after a radio program, Chung said the rise was driven by greater public awareness and massive data collection in the area of artificial intelligence.
4: Because in the digital age, with the prevalence of social media platforms and the prevalence of internet, citizens are used to communicate through the social media platform, and they will provide all sorts of personal data to these platforms.
0: Colombian President Abelardo de la Espria has promised to rebuild the country's earthquake-shattered western region. Speaking to the people while visiting Pereira, one of the hardest-hit cities, de la Espria acknowledged the scale of the devastation, saying Colombians have always risen above adversity.
5: Yo sé que la situación es apocalíptica. Recorrer el centro de Pereira.
6: I know the situation is apocalyptic. Walking through downtown Pereira breaks your heart. But we Colombians are used to rising up in the midst of adversity. We've never had it easy. And believe me, this situation will not be too much for us. We are going to do everything that needs to be done from the national government to rebuild our country. And we will carry out that reconstruction together. We will continue working. We will provide rental assistance to those who have lost their homes. We will rebuild the homes that have been damaged, as well as government buildings, schools and hospitals.
0: The 7.4 magnitude earthquake, which struck Monday, has killed more than 280 people and injured nearly 4,000. Another 400 people are estimated to be missing. And a quick look at the forecast for tonight and tomorrow. Mainly cloudy with a few showers. Isolated thunderstorms at first tomorrow. The minimum temperature will be about 28 degrees. Very hot with sunny intervals during the day with a maximum temperature of around 33 degrees. And the outlook, very hot with sunny intervals Monday and more showers in some areas with thunderstorms later. Currently, the temperature is 31 degrees with a relative humidity of 76%. And the heat stress at work warning is amber. The news from RTHK.
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We have set aside an hour for you every Sunday at noon for our church service program on RTHK Radio 4. 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

The opera Boris Godunov represents the greatest achievement of Mussorgsky's raw creative genius. The plot focuses on the Tsar's seven-year reign, which ended with his death in madness. I am Liu Qingmen. Join me on Radio 4's Sunday Opera program, scheduled for broadcasting on the 16th of August, starting at 2 in the afternoon. Join me to appreciate this highly unconventional and powerful Russian music drama.

0: RTHK, the news at 6 with Peter Caveos. The top story is the nation's landmark ecological and environmental code officially takes effect. At least 38 people have died after a strong 7.7 magnitude earthquake strikes eastern Indonesia, and the privacy commissioner says her office has seen a 60% rise in complaints. The nation has taken a major step towards green modernization as its landmark ecological and environmental code officially came into force, further strengthening the legal foundation for the harmonious coexistence between humanity and nature. Adopted by the country's top legislature in March, the code is the nation's second formal statutory code after the civil code. Wang Chanfa, a professor from the China University of Political Science and Law, said the new code unifies several laws under the legal framework.
1: The core changes brought by the code are manifested in transitioning from a multitude of separate laws lacking a unified leader to a general plus specific structure with internal coherence. Shifting from single-factor control to integrated systematic governance of mountains, waters, forests, farmlands, grasslands, and deserts. Expanding from heavy emphasis on pollution control and weak emphasis on green transformation to balancing protection and development.
0: Deputy Chief Secretary Werner Chuck says Hong Kong is charting a greener future, and this will figure in its first five-year plan. Speaking at a symposium to mark National Ecology Day, he said the goal was to improve the environment and make the city a better place to live.
2: Hong Kong is currently drafting its first five-year plan. We will align it with the national 15th five-year plan, advancing the goals of reducing carbon emissions and pollution, expanding green growth, improving ecological quality, and steadily transitioning towards a greener, more livable Hong Kong.
0: Speaking at the same event, Legislative Council President Starry Lee said lawmakers were deeply concerned about the environment. She said LegCo would do its part.
3: Through the passage of bills, financial scrutiny, and the work of various committees, the Legislative Council has been closely following issues like air quality, waste reduction and recycling, marine protection, nature conservation, renewable energy, and green transport. Council members have also actively put forward suggestions and raised questions on green finance, low-carbon buildings, the circular economy, and climate change, helping the government to push forward work in these areas over the longer term.
0: Authorities in Indonesia say at least 38 people have died after a 7.7 magnitude earthquake rattled the country's eastern island of Flores. Indonesia's National Disaster Management Agency said the cities of Sika and Maumere were hit hard. A resident of Maumere, Situ Sylvia Burra, said she has survived two earthquakes and reliving the disaster is traumatizing.

0: Kejadiannya kami berada di rumah.
1: We were awakened by a large tremor, and because we live in a residential area near the port, we rushed to evacuate to higher ground. We are not going home just yet, because the situation isn't stable. We still worry that there might be more tremors coming. The trauma is overwhelming. Even worse is we have small children at home. We're now evacuating with a baby in tow. So there's a baby in the evacuation camp, about a month and a half old.
2: Tsunami waves of less than 1 meter were recorded in several areas of the Southeast Asian nation after the early morning tremor. The tsunami warning has since been lifted. Back locally, Privacy Commissioner Ada Chung says her office received nearly 3,000 complaints in the first half of 2026, up more than 60% on the year. She said IT-related complaints topped the list with over 800 cases. Speaking to reporters after a radio program, Chung said the rise was driven by greater public awareness and massive data collection in the era of artificial intelligence.
3: Because in the digital age, with the prevalence of social media platforms and the prevalence of internet, citizens are used to communicate through the social media platform, and they will provide all sorts of personal data to these platforms.
2: And a quick look at the weather forecast for tonight and tomorrow. Mainly cloudy with a few showers. Isolated thunderstorms at first. The minimum temperature will be around 28 degrees tomorrow morning. Very hot with sunny intervals during the day with a maximum temperature of around 33 degrees. The outlook, very hot with sunny intervals on Monday and more showers in some areas with thunderstorms later. The weather will become unsettled by the middle of next week. Currently, the temperature is 31 degrees Celsius at the observatory. Relative humidity is sitting at 73%, and the heat stress at work warning is amber. You're listening to RTHK. The time is 5 minutes past six. Five people were injured following two traffic accidents that occurred around noon involving a total of 10 cars on Lion Ruck Tunnel Road. Janice Lowe reports.
4: The first accident occurred shortly after 11:30 a.m. involving two taxis and a private car. A passenger in one of the taxis sustained minor injuries. About 30 minutes later, there was another accident involving five private cars, one taxi, and a medium goods vehicle. Police said four people were sent to Prince of Wales Hospital after suffering injuries to the neck and hand. Traffic was temporarily disrupted in the Kowloon-bound lane of the carriageway.
2: Ocean Park has celebrated the second birthday of Hong Kong's very own giant panda twins, Jia Jia and Du Du, but it could be their last party together as a family. Tourism Secretary Rosanna Law said as the cubs grow older, they will soon need to live separately, making this year's celebration with Mother Ying Ying special. She urged the public to cherish these moments and visit the bears while they're all together.
5: Thinking back, 2 years ago, they were just tiny babies, and now they're almost 60 kilograms. That's heavier than me. People often say I'm fat, but these pandas weigh more than I do. They're agile and playful, but they're already growing into little adults.
2: The foreign ministry in Beijing says China strongly deplores Japan's negative moves related to the Yasukuni war shrine and has launched serious protests. This comes after Japanese Prime Minister Sanae Takaichi made a monetary offering to the Yasukuni shrine. Today is the 81st anniversary of Japan's unconditional surrender in the Second World War. Iranian Foreign Minister Abbas Araghchi says Washington must meet conditions on the Strait of Hormuz in order for shipping to resume in the waterway. In an interview with Iranian news outlet, Araghchi added that Iran had decided not to resume talks with the U.S.
6: Both Qatar and Pakistan are exchanging messages and are in contact with us, but this does not mean negotiations. No decision has been made yet to resume negotiations with the United States. For now, we are designing a temporary route that will later be converted into a final route in subsequent stages. It is possible that we will reach a result soon, but I want to emphasize that this negotiation and the opening of the Strait of Hormuz are two separate issues. One is a technical negotiation regarding the determination of the maritime route. Once this route is determined, whether the strait be reopened or not depends on the fulfillment of other conditions that the United States must adhere to.
2: Colombian President Abelardo del Espria has promised to rebuild the country's earthquake-shattered western region. Speaking to the people while visiting Pereira, one of the hardest-hit cities, del Espria acknowledged the scale of the devastation, saying Colombians have always risen above adversity.
7: Yo sé que la situación es apocalíptica. Recorrer el centro de Pereira, I know the situation is apocalyptic. Walking through downtown, Pereira breaks your heart. But we Colombians are used to rising up in the midst of adversity. We've never had it easy. And believe me, this situation will not be too much for us. We are going to do everything that needs to be done from the national government to rebuild our country. And we will carry out that reconstruction together. We will continue working. We will provide rental assistance to those who have lost their homes. We will rebuild the homes that have been damaged, as well as government buildings, schools, and hospitals.
2: The 7.4 magnitude earthquake, which struck on Monday, has killed more than 280 people and injured nearly 4,000. Another 400 people are estimated to be missing. U.S. President Donald Trump has rejected concerns about the conditions aboard the USS Abraham Lincoln. Two military-focused outlets have reported declining morale and suicide attempts among the crew of the aircraft carrier, which has been at sea since November 2025.
8: Well, no, that ship is moving. No, they're not. That ship is moving right now, or very shortly, and it's being replaced with another very similar ship. No. Not nearly long enough. Thank you, everybody.
2: Spain has beefed up police and military presence in its North African enclave of Ceuta after messages on social media encouraged migrants to attempt another mass border crossing. 2 weeks ago, nearly 72,000 people from neighboring Morocco entered Ceuta, triggering backlash from several European countries over Spain's border security. While the vast majority of them voluntarily returned to Morocco shortly thereafter, at least 96 people died while trying to cross over. Spain has sent over 500 additional police officers from the mainland. And to recap the news, we will remind you of our top stories. The nation's landmark ecological and environmental code officially takes effect. At least 38 people have died after a strong 7.7 magnitude earthquake strikes eastern Indonesia. And the privacy commissioner says her office has seen a 60% rise in complaints. The news from RTHK.
9: Rivers help carry rainwater away. They bring in vitality to communities. And they're inhabited by many different species. While we should admire our rivers, we should also stay alert to changes in the weather. During bad weather, a rainstorm could cause a flash flood, and we should stay away from watercourses. Enjoy river scenery. Beware of flash floods.
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11: On the Concert on 4 repeat this Tuesday afternoon at 3, the Concert Orchestra of the Swiss Romande, Romantic Splendor, recorded live at Victoria Hall, Geneva on the 4th of February of this year. The concert opens with Mendelssohn's Symphony No. 4, Italian, that strives to convey a series of vignettes reflecting his impressions of Italy, Mediterranean sunshine, religious solemnity, monumental art and architecture, and open countryside. Famed musician Sol Gabetta plays the Cello Concerto No. 1 of Saint-Saëns. From the start of her career, it has been one of her most faithful companions, and she one of its most convincing advocates. Beethoven's Fourth completes the concert, a somewhat neglected work that combines a relaxed and lyrical element with a mood of exuberant high spirits. Daniele Gatti leads the orchestra of the Swiss Romande.

In the hustle and bustle of Hong Kong, as we try to keep up with the ever-growing complexities of our daily lives, it's important to set aside time for our spiritual needs. We have set aside an hour for you every Sunday at noon for our church service program on RTHK Radio 4. 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

0: RTHK, the news at 7 with Peter Caveos. The nation has taken a major step towards green modernization as its landmark ecological and environmental code officially came into force, further strengthening the legal foundation for the harmonious coexistence between humanity and nature. Adopted by the country's top legislature in March, the code is the nation's second formal statutory code after the civil code. Wang Chanfa, a professor from the China University of Political Science and Law, said the new code unifies several laws under the legal framework.
1: The core changes brought by the code are manifested in transitioning from a multitude of separate laws lacking a unified leader to a general plus specific structure with internal coherence. Shifting from single-factor control to integrated systematic governance of mountains, waters, forests, farmlands, grasslands, and deserts. Expanding from heavy emphasis on pollution control and weak emphasis on green transformation to balancing protection and development.
0: Deputy Chief Secretary Werner Chuck says Hong Kong is charting a greener future, and this will figure in its first five-year plan. Speaking at a symposium to mark National Ecology Day, he said the goal was to improve the environment and make the city a better place to live.
2: Hong Kong is currently drafting its first five-year plan. We will align it with the national 15th five-year plan, advancing the goals of reducing carbon emissions and pollution, expanding green growth, improving ecological quality, and steadily transitioning towards a greener, more livable Hong Kong.
0: Around 5,000 civil servants have taken part in a major counterterrorism and crisis response drill at the Huanggong port. The exercise simulated a shooting attack in the departure hall, testing how different departments would coordinate to evacuate people and respond to the threat. Another major incident exercise then simulated a serious traffic accident blocking a route into the port. It was the second drill this week at the cross-boundary facility. In a statement, the government said more drills will be held before the port is opened. In sport, Hong Kong China shuttlers Jordan Tang and Tse Yuan Sut are pulling out of next week's World Badminton Championships in India, as well as the Asian Games in Japan next month. The setback for the mixed doubles pair comes after Tang suffered a knee injury during practice. Writing on social media, Tang said he hopes he continue playing following his recovery. Authorities in Indonesia say at least 38 people have died after a 7.7 magnitude quake rattled the country's eastern island of Flores. Indonesia's National Disaster Management Agency said the cities of Sika and Maumere were hard hit. A resident of Maumere, Siti Sulfia Bira, said she has survived two earthquakes and reliving the disaster is traumatizing.
3: We were awakened by a large tremor, and because we live in a residential area near the port, we rushed to evacuate to higher ground. We are not going home just yet because the situation isn't stable. We still worry that there might be more tremors coming. The trauma is overwhelming. Even worse is we have small children at home. We're now evacuating with a baby in tow. So there's a baby in the evacuation camp, about a month and a half old.
0: Tsunami waves of less than a meter were recorded in several areas of the Southeast Asian nation after the early morning tremor. The tsunami warning has since been lifted. Iranian Foreign Minister Abbas Araghchi says Washington must meet conditions on the Strait of Hormuz in order for shipping to resume in the waterway. In an interview with an Iranian news outlet, Araghchi added that Iran had decided not to resume talks with the U.S.
4: Both Qatar and Pakistan are exchanging messages and are in contact with us, but this does not mean negotiations. No decision has been made yet to resume negotiations with the United States. For now, we are designing a temporary route that will later be converted into a final route in subsequent stages. It is possible that we will reach a result soon, but I want to emphasize that this negotiation and the opening of the Strait of Hormuz are two separate issues. One is a technical negotiation regarding the determination of the maritime route. Once this route is determined, whether the strait be reopened or not depends on the fulfillment of other conditions that the United States must adhere to.
0: And the weather forecast for tonight and tomorrow, mainly cloudy with a few showers, isolated thunderstorms at first. Minimum temperature will be around 28 degrees tomorrow morning. Very hot with sunny intervals during the day with a maximum temperature of around 33 degrees. Currently, the temperature is 30 degrees Celsius at the observatory, a relative humidity at 79%, and the heat stress at work warning has been canceled. The news from RTHK.
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0: RTHK, the news at 8 with Sachin Katwi. The nation has taken a major step towards green modernization as its landmark ecological and environmental code officially came into force, further strengthening the legal foundation for the harmonious coexistence between humanity and nature. Adopted by the country's top legislature in March, the code is the nation's second formal statutory code after the Civil Code. Wang Chanfa, a professor from the China University of Political Science and Law, said the new code unifies several laws under the legal framework.
1: The core changes brought by the code are manifested in transitioning from a multitude of separate laws lacking a unified leader to a general plus specific structure with internal coherence. Shifting from single-factor control to integrated systematic governance of mountains, waters, forests, farmlands, grasslands, and deserts. Expanding from heavy emphasis on pollution control and weak emphasis on green transformation to balancing protection and development.
0: In Hong Kong, Deputy Chief Secretary Bonner Chuk says the SAR is charting a greener future and this will figure in its first five-year plan. Speaking at a symposium to mark National Ecology Day, he said the goal is to improve the environment and make the city a better place to live.
2: Hong Kong is currently drafting its first five-year plan. We will align it with the national 15th five-year plan, advancing the goals of reducing carbon emissions and pollution, expanding green growth, improving ecological quality, and steadily transitioning towards a greener, more livable Hong Kong.
0: Around 5,000 civil servants have taken part in a major counter-terrorism and crisis response drill at the Huanggang port. The exercise simulated a shooting attack in the departure hall, testing how different departments would coordinate to evacuate people and respond to the threat. Another major incident exercise then simulated a serious traffic accident blocking a route into the port. It was the second drill this week at the cross-boundary facility. In a statement, the government said more drills will be held before the port is opened. Five people were injured following two traffic accidents that occurred around noon involving a total of 10 cars on Lion Rock Tunnel Road. Janice Law reports.
3: The first accident occurred shortly after 11:30 a.m. involving two taxis and a private car. A passenger in one of the taxis sustained minor injuries. About 30 minutes later, there was another accident involving five private cars, one taxi, and a medium goods vehicle. Police said four people were sent to Prince of Wales Hospital after suffering injuries to the neck and hand. Traffic was temporarily disrupted in the Kowloon-bound lane of the carriageway.
0: Hong Kong-China shuttlers Jordan Tang and Che Ying Sut are pulling out of next week's World Badminton Championships in India as well as the Asian Games in Japan next month. The setback for the mixed doubles pair comes after Tang suffered a knee injury, during practice. Writing on social media, Tang said he hopes he can continue playing following his recovery. Authorities in Indonesia say at least 38 people have died after a 7.7 magnitude earthquake rattled the country's eastern island of Flores. Indonesia's National Disaster Management Agency said the cities of Sika and Maumere were hard hit. A resident of Maumere, Siti Sulfia Bira, said she has survived two earthquakes and reliving the disaster is traumatizing.
4: We were awakened by a large tremor, and because we live in a residential area near the port, we rushed to evacuate to higher ground. We are not going home just yet. Because the situation isn't stable, we still worry that there might be more tremors coming. The trauma is overwhelming. Even worse is we have small children at home. We're now evacuating with a baby in tow. So there's a baby in the evacuation camp, about a month and a half old.
0: And the weather forecast for tonight and tomorrow. Mainly cloudy with a few showers. Isolated thunderstorms at first tomorrow. The minimum temperature will be about 28 degrees. Very hot with sunny intervals and a maximum temperature of around 33 degrees. Light to moderate west to southwesterly winds. The outlook, very hot with sunny intervals on Monday and more showers in some areas with thunderstorms later. At the observatory right now, it is 30 degrees, humidity is standing at 84%, and that's the news from RTHK.

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1: Our program opens with Rossini's Overture to the Barber of Seville. Composed in 1816 for the opera Il Barbiere di Siviglia, Rossini's Overture has become one of the most recognizable openings in the operatic repertoire. Although not directly derived from themes in the opera itself, it encapsulates the spirit of Italian comic opera through its clarity of form, rhythmic vitality, and carefully controlled use of crescendo.Glière's 10 duos for two cellos, Opus 53, were conceived within a pedagogical context, yet they demonstrate a clear emphasis on musical coherence and instrumental understanding. Written for two equal voices, the set explores fundamental aspects of ensemble playing, including balance, intonation, and phrasing, while maintaining a consistent clarity of texture and form.Numbers 3 and 4 present contrasting yet complementary characteristics within a unifying framework. Number 3 is primarily lyrical, with an emphasis on sustained melodic line and even distribution of material between the two parts. Number 4 introduces a more rhythmically active character with clearer articulation and increased motion. Our next work comes from a very different world.Wings of Freedom, the second opening theme for the Japanese anime Attack on Titan, is an anthem of defiance and sacrifice. Its frantic tempo, use of rapid-fire drums and heavy orchestration echo with the lyrics that urge the soldiers to dedicate their hearts to fight for freedom. Its bird imagery, breaking from a shell to fly, calls for a resistance to the status quo.Then Giovanni Solima's Terra Aria channels Joseph Bai's artistic vision through six cellos in three parts. Primal gestures, percussive attacks, and ethereal harmonics weave a ritualistic dialogue exploring humanity's connection to nature. The ensemble breathes as one organic voice, catchy yet mystical.Transforming Solima's shamanic liturgy into a hypnotic meditation on transformation. Andrew Lloyd Webber's The Phantom of the Opera was transformed for this performance with a soulful voice of the cello. Stripped down to four instruments, the iconic score reveals new depths of emotion and drama. The cello's dark, sonorous tones perfectly capture the phantom's longing and the mystery of the opera house.Delivering a uniquely intimate and thrilling musical experience. Closing out this first portion of music is Tchaikovsky's Serenade in C. Tchaikovsky was a profound admirer of Mozart, describing him as a musical god and occasionally imitated his style. This serenade for strings is in exactly that vein.Composed during a summer in Ukraine, the serenade combines the charm and balance of Mozart's chamber music

music with Tchaikovsky's lush harmonies. In a letter to Nadezhda von Meck, the composer revealed that the first movement was my homage to Mozart, and I should be delighted if I thought I had in any way approached my model. Coming to the stage now are cellists Thomas Hung Ka-young and Julia Ng-Yun Ying, performing Giacchino Rossini's Barber of Seville Overture, arranged by C.C. Parnas for two cellos, and Reinhold Glier's Duets for two cellos. Followed by cellists Stephen Bin-Chi Heng, Vincent Leung Chuk-Yan, Sean Tam King-sum, Jeannie Chu Kai-yi, Javin Tong Wai-ho, and Joe Chan, performing Revo's Wings of Freedom from Attack on Titan, arranged by Justin Zhao. Next, Julie Ng Yun Ting, Janice Zhou Xin Tong, Kei Chen An Yi, Cherry Leung Lok Wai, Alfred Tang Chun Ho, Stella Yu Ching In will perform Giovanni Solima's Terra Aria. Cellist Julia Ng Yun Ting, Janice Zhou Xin Tong, Kei Chen An Yi, Cherry Leung Lok Wai will take the stage for Andrew Lloyd Webber's Phantom of the Opera, arranged by Julia Ng. And finally, cellist Stephen Bin Chi Hung, Vincent Leung Chuk Yan, Sean Tam King Sum, Jeannie Chu Kai Yi, Javin Tong Wai Ho, and Joe Chan will perform the first movement of Peter Tchaikovsky's Serenade in C, Opus 48, arranged by James Barillet.

We were just enjoying cellist Thomas Hong Kai-young and Julia Nguyen Ying performing Giacchino Rossini's Barber of Seville Overture, arranged by C.C. Parnas for two cellos, and Reinhold Glier's Duets for two cellos.

followed by cellist Stephen Bin Chi Hung, Vincent Leung Chuk Yan, Sean Tam King Sum, Jeannie Chu Kai Yi, Javin Tong Wai Ho, and Joe Chan performing Revo's Wings of Freedom from Attack on Titan, arranged by Justin Zhao. Then cellist Julia Nguyen Ting, Janice Zhou Jintong, Kai Chen Anyi, Cherry Leung Lok Wai, Alfred Tang,

more academic. A hushed, mischievous opening gives way to a contrasting section with loud dynamics and a treatment of the Rakoczy March. The piece then unfolds as a medley of four traditional student songs. Closing out the concert, Wilhelm Kaiser Lindemann's Mambo for Six transforms the cello ensemble into a vibrant Latin dance band. Playful rhythms, snapping pizzicatos, and sliding glissandi evoke the infectious energy of a mambo nightclub. Let's give our attention to cellist Stephen Bin Chi Hung, Vincent Leung Chuk Yan, Sean Tam King Sum, Jeannie Chu Kai Yi, Jevin Tong Wai Ho, and Joe Chen as they perform for us Bert Bacharach's South American Getaway, arranged by Volter Despali for six cellos. Next, cellist Julia Ng Yun Ting, Janice Zhou Shen Tong, Kai Chen An Yi, Cherry Leung Lok Wai, Alfred Tang Chong Ho, Stella Yu Ching In perform Antonin Dvorak's Last Michaelin, arranged by Kian Shotani. Then cellist Stephen Bin Chi Hung, Vincent Leung Chuk Yan, Sean Tam King Sum, Jeannie Chu Kai Yi, Jevin Tong Wai Ho, and Joe Chan will perform Florence Price's Adoration, arranged by Elaine Fine. Cellist Aaron Chow Kung Chi, Cynthia Ke Yu Meng, Hilson Yip Chun Kit, Hain Wong Jing Yi, Judy Lui, Julia Ng Yun Ting will take the stage for Johannes Brahms' Academic Festival Overture, arranged by Gwen Seymour. And finally, cellist Julia Ng Yun Ting, Janice Zhou Jin Tong, Kai Chen An Yi, Cherry Leung Lok Wai, Alfred Tang Chung Ho, Stella Yu Ching In will perform Wilhelm Kaiser Lindemann's Mambo for Six Cellos.

0: That was cellist Stephen Bin Chi Heng, Vincent Leung Chuk Yan, Sean Tam King Sum, Jeannie Chu Kai Yi, Jevin Tong Wai Ho, and Joe Chan performing Bert Baccarat's South American Getaway, arranged by Walter Disbelli for six cellos. Cellists Julia Ng Yun Ting, Janice Zhou Jin Tong, Kai Chen An Yi, Cherry Leung Lok Wai, Alfred Tang Chung Ho, Stella Yu Ching In, performing Antonin Dvorak's Last Mikhailin, arranged by Kian Sultani. Cellist Stephen Bin Chi Heng, Vincent Leung Chuk Yan, Sean Tam King Sum, Jeannie Chu Kai Yi, Jevin Tong Wai Ho, and Joe Chan performing Florence Price's Adoration, arranged by Elaine Fine. Cellist Aaron Chow Kung Chi, Cynthia Ke Yu Meng, Hilson Yip Chun Kit, Hain Wong Jing Yi, Judy Lui, Julia Ng Yun Ting performing Johannes Brahms's Academic Festival Overture, arranged by Gwen Seymour. And finally, cellist Julia Ng Yun Ting, Janice Zhou Jin Tong, Kai Chen An Yi, Cherry Leung Lok Wai, Alfred Tang Chung Ho, and Stella Yu Ching In performing Wilhelm Kaiser Lindemann's Mambo for Six Cellos.
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0: And with that, this concert on 4HK APA Academy Cello Festival 2026 Alumni Concert comes to a close. This concert was presented by the HK APA and recorded on the 21st of April 2026 at the HK APA William Au Concert Hall. Your announcers for this broadcast on Radio 4 were Toby Wong and myself, Cleo Leung. The producer was Toby Wong. Thanks for listening and goodbye. 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
1: 如果你想再次欣赏这场演出，欢迎你在下星期五8月21号下午3点收听节目重播。

0: You're listening to RTHK Radio 4, your place on the airwaves for the fine arts. Before our next regularly scheduled program begins, let's enjoy some excerpts from Mendelssohn's Songs Without Words, performed by pianist Peter Nodge.
1: 你收听紧香港电台第四台。在下个节目之前，一起欣赏钢琴家拿基弹奏孟德尔逊的《无字歌》的选段。

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1: We were just enjoying some excerpts from Mendelssohn's Songs Without Words, performed by pianist Peter Nagy. 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
3: 新星事务所是为热爱古典音乐的乐迷度身订造的节目，
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5: 新星事务所
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4: 紧贴乐坛新动向。

0: RTHK, the news at 10 with Sachin Katpi. The nation has taken a major step towards green modernization as its landmark Ecological and Environmental Code officially came into force, further strengthening the legal foundation for the harmonious coexistence between humanity and nature. Wang Chanfa, a professor from the China University of Political Science and Law, said the new code unifies several laws under the legal framework.
1: The core changes brought by the code are manifested in transitioning from a multi

0: multitude of separate laws, lacking a unified leader, to a general plus specific structure with internal coherence. Shifting from single-factor control to integrated systematic governance of mountains, waters, forests, farmlands, grasslands, and deserts. Expanding from heavy emphasis on pollution control and weak emphasis on green transformation to balancing protection and development.
1: In Hong Kong, Deputy Chief Secretary Warner Chuck says the SAR is charting a greener future and this will figure in its five-year plan. Speaking at a symposium to mark the National Ecology Day, he said the goal is to improve the environment and make the city a better place to live.
2: Hong Kong is currently drafting its first five-year plan. We will align it with the national 15th five-year plan, advancing the goals of reducing carbon emissions and pollution, expanding green growth, improving ecological quality, and steadily transitioning towards a greener, more livable Hong Kong.
1: Speaking at the same event, Legislative Council President Starry Lee said lawmakers were deeply concerned about the environment. She said LegCo would do its bit.
3: Through the passage of bills, financial scrutiny, and the work of various committees, the Legislative Council has been closely following issues like air quality, waste reduction and recycling, marine protection, nature conservation, renewable energy and green transport. Council members have also actively put forward suggestions and raised questions on green finance, low-carbon buildings, the circular economy and climate change, helping the government to push forward work in these areas over the longer term.
1: Ocean Park has celebrated the second birthday of Hong Kong's very own giant panda twins, Jia Jia and Der Der, but it could be their last party together as a family. Tourism Secretary Rosanna Law said as the cubs grow older, they will soon need to live separately, making this year's celebration with Mother Ying Ying special. She urged the public to cherish these moments and visit the bears while they are all together.
4: Thinking back, 2 years ago, they were just tiny babies, and now they're almost 60 kilograms. That's heavier than me. People often say I'm fat, but these pandas weigh more than I do. They're agile and playful, but they're already growing into little adults.
1: A second strong quake in 12 hours has been recorded on the Indonesian island of Sumatra, but there were no initial reports of damage or casualties there. This comes after at least 47 people were killed when a 7.7 magnitude tremor rattled the country's eastern island of Flores earlier today. Indonesia's National Disaster Management Agency said the cities of Sika and Maumere were hard hit. A resident of Maumere, Siti Sulfia Bira, said she has survived two earthquakes and reliving the disaster is traumatizing.
5: We were awakened by a large tremor, and because we live in a residential area near the port, we rushed to evacuate to higher ground. We are not going home just yet because the situation isn't stable. We still worry that there might be more tremors coming. The trauma is overwhelming. Even worse is we have small children at home. We're now evacuating with a baby in tow. So there's a baby in the evacuation camp, about a month and a half old.
1: And the weather forecast for tonight and tomorrow. Mainly cloudy with a few showers. Isolated thunderstorms at first tomorrow. The minimum temperature will be about 28 degrees. Very hot with sunny intervals and a maximum temperature of around 33 degrees. Light to moderate west to southwesterly winds. The outlook, very hot with sunny intervals on Monday and more showers in some areas with thunderstorms later. Right now at the observatory, it is 29 degrees and the relative humidity is standing at 85%. And that's the news from RTHK.
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0: 钢琴家夏米舒米娜演出过韦伯的斯大调第一钢琴奏鸣曲作品24。第一个小时的节目来到这里先了，新闻之后再见。
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0: RTHK, the news at 11 with Sean Kennedy. The top stories. The nation's landmark ecological and environmental code officially takes effect. A second strong earthquake rocks Indonesia 12 hours after a strong 7.7 magnitude tremor kills at least 47. In Hong Kong, China badminton's mixed doubles pair is forced to pull out of the Asian Games due to injury. The nation has taken a major step towards green modernization as its landmark ecological and environmental code officially came into force, strengthening the legal foundation for the harmonious coexistence between humanity and nature. Wang Chanfa, a professor from the China University of Political Science and Law, said the new code unifies several laws under the legal framework.
1: The core changes brought by the code are manifested in transitioning from a multitude of separate laws lacking a unified leader to a general plus specific structure with internal coherence. Shifting from single factor control

0: control to integrated systematic governance of mountains, waters, forests, farmlands, grasslands, and deserts, expanding from heavy emphasis on pollution control and weak emphasis on green transformation to balancing protection and development.
1: Deputy Chief Secretary Warner Chirk says Hong Kong is charting a greener future, and this will figure in its first five-year plan. Speaking at a symposium to mark National Ecology Day, he said the goal is to improve the environment and make the city a better place to live.
2: Hong Kong is currently drafting its first five-year plan. We will align it with the national 15th five-year plan, advancing the goals of reducing carbon emissions and pollution, expanding green growth, improving ecological quality, and steadily transitioning towards a greener, more livable Hong Kong.
1: Speaking at the same event, Legislative Council President Starry Lee said lawmakers were deeply concerned about the environment. She said LegCo would do its bit.
3: Through the passage of bills, financial scrutiny, and the work of various committees, the Legislative Council has been closely following issues like air quality, waste reduction and recycling, marine protection, nature conservation, renewable energy, and green transport. Council members have also actively put forward suggestions and raised questions on green finance, low-carbon buildings, the circular economy, and climate change, helping the government to push forward work in these areas over the longer term.
1: Around 5,000 civil servants have taken part in a major counter-terrorism and crisis response drill at the Huanggang port. The exercise simulated a shooting attack in the departure hall, testing how different departments would coordinate to evacuate people and respond to the threat. Another major incident exercise then simulated a serious traffic accident blocking a route into the port. It was the second drill this week at the cross-boundary facility. In a statement, the government said more drills will be held before the port is opened. A second strong quake in 12 hours has been recorded in Indonesia, this time on the island of Sumatra, but there were no initial reports of damage or casualties. This comes after at least 47 people were killed when a 7.7 magnitude earthquake rattled the country's eastern island of Flores earlier today. Indonesia's National Disaster Management Agency said the cities of Sika and Maumere were hard hit. A resident of Maumere, Sita Sulfia Bira, said the disaster is traumatizing.
4: We were awakened by a large tremor, and because we live in a residential area near the port, we rushed to evacuate to higher ground. We are not going home just yet, because the situation isn't stable. We still worry that there might be more tremors coming. The trauma is overwhelming. Even worse is we have small children at home. We're now evacuating with a baby in tow. So there's a baby in the evacuation camp, about a month and a half old.
1: Hong Kong China shuttlers Jordan Tang and Seh Ying Suit are pulling out of next week's World Badminton Championships in India, as well as the Asian Games in Japan next month. The setback for the mixed doubles pair comes after Tang suffered a knee injury during practice. And a quick look at the weather forecast for tonight and tomorrow. Mainly cloudy with a few showers, isolated thunderstorms at first tomorrow, and a minimum temperature of about 28 degrees. Hot with sunny intervals and a high of about 33 degrees. Currently it's 29 degrees Celsius. The relative humidity is 89%. 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The time is 5 minutes past 11.
5: The new water seepage investigation procedures have been implemented since July 16th. If seepage comes from an upper unit, a notification letter will be issued to the owner, requiring inspection and repair within 28 days. If seepage persists, Stage 2 and Stage 3 investigations will be conducted in parallel. A nuisance notice will be issued to non-compliant owners, with recovery of examination costs of not less than $17,000.
6: There are always adversities in life. 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

0: RTHK, the news at midnight with Sean Kennedy. The nation has taken a major step towards green modernisation as its landmark ecological and environmental code officially came into force, further strengthening the legal foundation for the harmonious coexistence between humanity and nature. Wang Chanfa, a professor from the China University of Political Science and Law, said the new code unifies several laws under the legal framework.
1: The core changes brought by the code are manifested in transitioning from a multitude of separate laws lacking a unified leader to a general plus specific structure with internal coherence. Shifting from single-factor control to integrated systematic governance of mountains, waters, forests, farmlands, grasslands, and deserts. Expanding from heavy emphasis on pollution control and weak emphasis on green transformation to balancing protection and development.
0: Around 5,000 civil servants have taken part in a major counter-terrorism and crisis response drill at the Huanggang port. The exercise simulated a shooting attack in the departure hall, testing how different departments would coordinate to evacuate people and respond to the threat. Another major incident exercise then simulated a serious traffic accident blocking a route into the port. It was the second drill this week at the cross-boundary facility. In a statement, the government said more drills will be held before the port is opened. Turning overseas, Iranian Foreign Minister Abbas Araghchi says Washington must meet conditions on the Strait of Hormuz in order for shipping to resume in the waterway. In an

0: interview with an Iranian news outlet, Araghchi added that Iran had decided not to resume talks with the U.S.
1: Both Qatar and Pakistan are exchanging messages and are in contact with us, but this does not mean negotiations. No decision has been made yet to resume negotiations with the United States. For now, we are designing a temporary route that will later be converted into a final route in subsequent stages. It is possible that we will reach a result soon, but I want to emphasize that this negotiation and the opening of the Strait of Hormuz are two separate issues. One is a technical negotiation regarding the determination of the maritime route. Once this route is determined, whether the strait be reopened or not depends on the fulfillment of other conditions that the United States must adhere to.
0: British Prime Minister Andy Burnham has announced an aid package of around $88 million for the country's farmers who are struggling because of a drought. Visiting agricultural areas near the city of Truro in Cornwall, Burnham said as part of a 10-year approach, he wants food and farming to be included in the national infrastructure to guarantee food production going forward.
2: Well, it's a package that's a mixture of new funding and new flexibility. So there is new funding for investment in the environment on the farm, funding for reservoirs to deal with those water issues. But in the immediate term, we will be giving farmers that ability to graze cattle on land that is under environmental measures, because obviously with the parched nature of the fields, it's really important that they can use all of the available land to graze cattle and livestock and sheep.
0: The Champagne region of France has begun its earliest ever grape harvest. The decision was taken by the industry's governing body, which sets harvest dates based on grape maturity. Successive scorching summer heat waves have accelerated grape ripening. Benoît Velu is a French winemaker.
3: Champagne has managed to weather quite a few crises thanks to its human structure, interprofessional organization, and its unions. On a daily basis, we do have to question ourselves about our organization, about workforce management, about working hours, about vineyard management. Since the vineyard is here and will outlive us, it's up to us to adapt. And then, little by little, perhaps we need to make our consumers accept that there will be a transition towards champagne profiles that will change a little bit as well.
0: And the weather forecast, mainly cloudy with a few showers, isolated thunderstorms at first. The minimum temperature will be about 28 degrees. It'll be very hot with sunny intervals and a high of about 33 degrees. And the outlook, very hot with sunny intervals on Monday and more showers in some areas with thunderstorms later on, and the weather will become unsettled in the middle of the week. Right now, 29 degrees Celsius, humidity 89%. The news from RTHK.

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1: Welcome to Night Music. I'm Ken Rose. We're going to be listening to jazz for the next 2 hours. We're going to get things started with something from pianist Mary Lou Williams. This is a recording she did in 1974 called Zoning, and it's a tune of hers called Holy Ghost.

That was the Pat Metheny Trio playing a tune he wrote called We Had a Sister. Featured there with Pat were Larry Grenadier on the bass and Bill Stewart on drums. Just before that, we heard something from vocalist

Helen Merrill singing the Cole Porter tune, You'd Be So Nice to Come Home To. That was a 1954 MRC session, which had quite a roster of supporting musicians there, including Clifford Brown on trumpet, Danny Banks on baritone sax, Jimmy Jones on piano, Barry Galbraith on guitar, Milt Hinton on the bass, and O.C. Johnson on drums. Before that, we heard something from Bill Evans, his 1959 Riverside recording Portrait in Jazz. That was the Rodgers and Hart tune, Spring Is Here. And that was Bill Evans on piano together with Scott LaFaro on bass and Paul Motion on drums. And we started that set off with something from another pianist, this time Mary Lou Williams. She was heard there with bassist Bob Cranshaw, and she was playing a tune of hers called Holy Ghost. We're going to continue now with something from classic Jim Hall live session done in 1975. This is the Charlie Parker composition, Scrapple from the Apple.

That was one of the great Miles Davis quintets there, playing a tune written by Wayne Shorter called Sweet Pea. And that featured Miles Davis on trumpet, Wayne Shorter on tenor sax, Herbie Hancock on piano, Ron Carter on the bass, and Tony Williams on drums. Just before that, we heard something from vocalist Ella Fitzgerald singing the George and Ira Gershwin tune Soon. She was accompanied there by pianist Ellis Larkins. Before that, we heard something from trumpeter Booker Little from a recording he did in 1961 called Booker Little and Friend, and the friend there is the trumpet. That was a tune he wrote called Matilda, and with him there were Julian Priester on trombone, George Coleman on tenor sax, Don Friedman on piano, Reggie Workman on the bass, and Pete LaRocca on drums. And we started that set off with the Charlie Parker tune Scrapple from the Apple, played by guitarist Jim Hall, recorded live in 1975. With him there were Don Thompson on the bass and Terry Clark on drums. Well, the news is coming up next, but please stay tuned because there's more music right after that.

0: RTHK, the News at One with Sean Kennedy. The nation has taken a major step towards green modernisation as its landmark ecological and environmental code officially came into force, further strengthening the legal foundation for the harmonious coexistence between humanity and nature. Wang Chanfa, a professor from the China University of Political Science and Law, said the new code unifies several laws.
1: The core changes brought by the code are manifested in transitioning from a multitude of separate laws lacking a unified leader to a general plus specific structure with internal coherence. Shifting from single-factor control to integrated systematic governance of mountains, waters, forests, farmlands, grasslands, and deserts. Expanding from heavy emphasis on pollution control and weak emphasis on green transformation to balancing protection and development.
0: Around 5,000 civil servants have taken part in a major counter-terrorism and crisis response drill at the Huanggang port. The exercise simulated a shooting attack in the departure hall, testing how different departments would coordinate to evacuate people and respond to the threat. Another major incident exercise then simulated a serious traffic accident blocking a route into the port. It was the second drill this week at the cross-boundary facility. In a statement, the government said more drills will be held before the port is opened. Turning overseas, Iranian Foreign Minister Abbas Araghchi says Washington must meet conditions on the Strait of Hormuz in order for shipping to resume in the waterway. In an interview with an Iranian news outlet, Araghchi added that Iran had decided not to resume talks with the U.S.
2: Both Qatar and Pakistan are exchanging messages and are in contact with us. But this does not mean negotiations. No decision has been made yet to resume negotiations with the United States. For now, we are designing a temporary route that will later be converted into a final route in subsequent stages. It is possible.

0: possible that we will reach a result soon, but I want to emphasize that this negotiation and the opening of the Strait of Hormuz are two separate issues. One is a technical negotiation regarding the determination of the maritime route. Once this route is determined, whether the strait be reopened or not depends on the fulfillment of other conditions that the United States must adhere to.
1: British Prime Minister Andy Burnham has announced an aid package of around $88 million for the country's farmers who are struggling because of a drought. Visiting agricultural areas near the city of Truro in Cornwall, Burnham said he wants food and farming to be included in the national infrastructure to guarantee food production.
2: Well, it's a package that's a mixture of new funding and new flexibility. So there is new funding for investment in the environment on the farm, funding for reservoirs to deal with those water issues. But in the immediate term, we will be giving farmers that ability to graze cattle on land that is under environmental measures, because obviously with the parched nature of the fields, it's really important that they can use all of the available land to graze cattle and livestock and sheep.
1: The Champagne region of France has begun its earliest ever grape harvest. The decision was taken by the industry's governing body, which sets harvest dates based on grape maturity. Successive scorching summer heat waves have accelerated grape ripening. Benoit Valu is a French winemaker.
3: Champagne has managed to weather quite a few crises thanks to its human structure, interprofessional organization, and its unions. On a daily basis, we do have to question ourselves about our organization, about workforce management, about working hours, about vineyard management. Since the vineyard is here and will outlive us, it's up to us to adapt. And then, little by little, perhaps we need to make our consumers accept that there will be a transition towards champagne profiles that will change a little bit as well.
1: And the weather forecast, mainly cloudy with a few showers, isolated thunderstorms at first. The minimum temperature will be about 28 degrees. It'll be very hot with sunny intervals and a high of around 33 degrees. And the outlook, it'll be very hot with sunny intervals on Monday and more showers in some areas with thunderstorms later on. At the observatory, it's 29 degrees Celsius. The relative humidity is 87%. The news from RTHK.

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1: Welcome back to Night Music. I'm Ken Rose. We're going to start off the second hour with something from Canadian guitarist Lorne Lofsky, doing both guitar parts here. The tune is called Witchcraft.

That was the Cole Porter composition, I Concentrate on You, and a solo piano version there, played by Fred Hirsch. That was from his 2000 Nonesuch recording called Songs Without Words. Before that, we heard from guitarist Jonathan Kreisberg from his 2004 Crisscross recording New For Now. That was a Hoagy Carmichael tune, Stardust. And with him there were Gary Versace on organ and Mark Ferber on drums. And we started that set off with a tune called Witchcraft, with two guitar parts, both played by Canadian guitarist Lorne Lovsky. We're going to continue now with another guitar player, an older one this time, together with a younger one. This is Jimmy Rainey and his son Doug, recorded in 1979, playing the Henry Mancini tune, The Days of Wine and Roses.

That was Chris Potter from a 2000 recording he did for Verve called Gratitude. The tune was something that he wrote called Vox Humana, and there he played Chinese wood flute and soprano sax, together with Kevin Hayes on piano, Scott Colley on the bass, and Brian Blade on drums. Before that, we heard something from drummer Paul Motion and his Bill Evans project done back in 1990 for the JMT label. The tune was written by Bill Evans and called Children's Play Song, and that featured Joe Lovano on tenor sax, Bill Frisell on guitar, Mark Johnson on bass, and Paul Motion on drums. Before that, we heard something from Brazilian guitarist and singer Celso Fonseca. That's a 2003 recording he did called Natural. The tune he wrote is called Febre, and he sang and played guitar on that, together with Jesse Sadock on flugelhorn, Daniel Jobim on piano, and Jorginho Gomez on drums. Before that, we heard a wonderful solo piano rendition of the jazz classic Body and Soul, played there by Thelonious Monk, recorded live in Italy in 1961. And we started that set off with something from a father and son, Jimmy Rainey and Doug Rainey, both playing guitar. That's a 1979 Steeplechase recording they did called Duets. There they were playing the Henry Mancini composition, Days of Wine and Roses. Well, that'll do it for this episode of Night Music. This show is a production of Radio 4. I'm Ken Rose.

0: RTHK, the news at 2 with Sean Kennedy. The nation has taken a major step towards green modernisation as its landmark ecological and environmental code officially came into force, further strengthening the legal foundation for the harmonious coexistence between humanity and nature. Wang Chanfa, a professor from the China University of Political Science and Law, said the new code unifies several laws under the legal framework.
1: The core changes brought by the code are manifested in transitioning from a multitude of separate laws lacking a unified leader to a general plus specific structure with internal coherence. Shifting from single factor control to integrated systematic governance of mountains, waters, forests, farmlands, grasslands, and deserts. Expanding from heavy emphasis on pollution control and weak emphasis on green transformation to balancing protection and development.
0: Around 5,000 civil servants have taken part in a major counter-terrorism and crisis response drill at the Huanggang port. The exercise simulated a shooting attack in the departure hall, testing how different departments would coordinate to evacuate people and respond to the threat. Another major incident exercise then simulated a serious traffic accident blocking a route into the port. It was the second drill this week at the cross-boundary facility. In a statement, the government said more drills will be held before the port opens. Turning overseas, Iranian Foreign Minister Abbas Araghchi says Washington must meet conditions on the Strait of Hormuz in order for shipping to resume in the waterway. In an interview with an Iranian news outlet, Araghchi added that Iran had decided not to resume talks with the U.S.
2: Both Qatar and Pakistan are exchanging messages and are in contact with us, but this does not mean negotiations. No decision has been made yet to resume negotiations with the United States. For now, we are designing a temporary route that will later be converted into a final route in subsequent stages. It is possible that we will reach a result soon, but I want to emphasize that this negotiation and the opening of the Strait of Hormuz are two separate issues. One is a technical negotiation regarding the determination of the maritime route. Once this route is determined, whether the strait be reopened or not depends on the fulfillment of other conditions that the United States must adhere to.
0: British Prime Minister Andy Burnham has announced an aid package of around $88 million for the country's farmers who are struggling because of a drought. Visiting agricultural areas near the city of Truro in Cornwall, Burnham said he wants food and farming to be included in the national infrastructure to guarantee food production.
3: But it's a package that's

0: mixture of new funding and new flexibility. So there is new funding for investment in the environment on the farm, funding for reservoirs to deal with those water issues. But in the immediate term, we will be giving farmers that ability to graze cattle on land that is under environmental measures, because obviously with the parched nature of the fields, it's really important that they can use all of the available land to graze cattle and livestock and sheep.
1: The Champagne region of France has begun its earliest ever grape harvest. The decision was taken by the industry's governing body, which sets harvest dates based on grape maturity. Successive scorching summer heat waves have accelerated grape ripening. Benoît Valloux is a French winemaker.
2: Champagne has managed to weather quite a few crises thanks to its human structure, interprofessional organization, and its unions. On a daily basis, we do have to question ourselves about our organization, about workforce management, about working hours, about vineyard management. Since the vineyard is here and will outlive us, it's up to us to adapt. And then, little by little, perhaps we need to make our consumers accept that there will be a transition towards champagne profiles that will change a little bit as well.
1: The weather forecast for today, mainly cloudy with a few showers, isolated thunderstorms at first. The minimum temperature will be about 28 degrees. It'll be very hot with sunny intervals and a high of about 33 degrees. Light to moderate west to southwesterly winds and the outlook. Very hot with sunny intervals tomorrow and more showers in some areas with thunderstorms later, and the weather will become unsettled from midweek. Currently it's 29 degrees Celsius. The relative humidity is 85%. The news from RTHK.

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1: A very good evening to you, and welcome once again to Night Music. Later this hour, the Mozartiana Suite for Orchestra by Tchaikovsky, and before that, a piece of Chinese music entitled Speckled Bamboo. But to open, the pianist Svetlana Stancheva with the Mozart Festival Orchestra will play the Romance Movement from Mozart's Piano Concerto No. 20. And following that, we're to join Emmanuel Ax, Isaac Stern, Jaime Laredo and Yo-Yo Ma in the Adagio movement from the Piano Quartet in C minor by Gabriel Fauré.

Stefan Sanderling conducting there the Ireland National Symphony Orchestra in the Suite for Orchestra No. 4 in G major by Tchaikovsky, known as the Mozartiana. And with that, we come to the end.

0: RTHK, the news at 3 with Sean Kennedy. The nation has taken a major step towards green modernisation as its landmark ecological and environmental code officially came into force, further strengthening the legal foundation for the harmonious coexistence between humanity and nature. Wang Chanfa, a professor from the China University of Political Science and Law, said the new code unifies several laws.
1: The core changes brought by the code are manifested in transitioning from a multitude of separate laws lacking a unified leader to a general plus specific structure with internal coherence, shifting from single factor control to integrated systematic governance of mountains, waters, forests, farmlands, grasslands, and deserts, expanding from heavy emphasis on pollution control and weak emphasis on green transformation to balancing protection and development.
0: Around 5,000 civil servants have taken part in a major counter-terrorism and crisis response drill at the Huanggang port. The exercise simulated a shooting attack in the departure hall, testing how different departments would coordinate to evacuate people and respond to the threat. Another major incident exercise then simulated a serious traffic accident blocking a route into the port. It was the second drill this week at the cross-boundary facility. In a statement, the government said more drills will be held before the port is opened. Turning overseas, Iranian Foreign Minister Abbas Araghchi says Washington must meet conditions on the Strait of Hormuz in order for shipping to resume in the waterway. In an interview with an Iranian news outlet, Araghchi added that Iran had decided not to resume talks with the U.S.
2: Both Qatar and Pakistan are exchanging messages and are in contact with us, but this does not mean negotiations. No decision has been made yet to resume negotiations with the United States. For now, we are designing a temporary route that will later be converted into a final route in subsequent stages. It is possible that we will reach a result soon, but I want to emphasize that this negotiation and the opening of the Strait of Hormuz are two separate issues. One is a technical negotiation regarding the determination of the maritime route. Once this route is determined, whether the strait be reopened or not depends on the fulfillment of other conditions that the United States must adhere to.
0: British Prime Minister Andy Burnham has announced an aid package of around $88 million US for the country's farmers who are struggling because of a drought. Visiting agricultural areas near the city of Truro in Cornwall, Burnham said he wants food and farming to be included in the national infrastructure to guarantee food production.
3: Well, it's a package that's a mixture of new funding and new flexibility. So there is new funding for investment in the environment on the farm, funding for reservoirs to deal with those water issues. But in the immediate term, we will be giving farmers that ability to graze cattle on land that is under environmental measures, because obviously with the parched nature of the fields, it's really important that they can use all of the available land to graze cattle and livestock and sheep.

0: The Champagne region of France has begun its earliest ever grape harvest. The decision was taken by the industry's governing body, which sets harvest dates based on grape maturity. Scorching summer heat waves have accelerated grape ripening. Benoît Velou is a French winemaker.
1: Champagne has managed to weather quite a few crises thanks to its human structure, interprofessional organization, and its unions. On a daily basis, we do have to question ourselves about our organization, about workforce management, about working hours, about vineyard management. Since the vineyard is here and will outlive us, it's up to us to adapt. And then, little by little, perhaps we need to make our consumers accept that there will be a transition towards champagne profiles that will change a little bit as well.
0: And a quick look at the weather forecast for today. It'll be mainly cloudy with a few showers. Isolated thunderstorms at first. The minimum temperature will be about 28 degrees. It'll be very hot with sunny intervals and a maximum temperature of around 33 degrees. And the outlook, it'll be very hot with sunny intervals tomorrow, and there will be more showers in some areas with thunderstorms later on. The weather will become unsettled in the middle of the week. Currently 29 degrees Celsius, humidity 88%. The news from RTHK.

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1: Welcome back to Night Music, where later this hour, Itzhak Perlman will be playing Beethoven and Yevgeny Kissin playing an arabesque by Schumann. But to open the Kodály Quartet with Haydn's String Quartet Opus 76 No. 1, the Adagio Movement. And then following that, we're to hear John Thomas's Grand Duet for two harps in E-flat minor.

That was Itzhak Perlman with Vladimir Ashkenazy piano in Beethoven's Violin Sonata No. 1 in D from Opus 12. Earlier we heard Yevgeny Kissin

0: RTHK, the news at 4 with Sean Kennedy. The nation has taken a major step towards green modernisation as its landmark ecological and environmental code officially came into force, further strengthening the legal foundation for the harmonious coexistence between humanity and nature. Wang Chanfa, a professor from the China University of Political Science and Law, said the new code unifies several laws.
1: The core changes brought by the code are manifested in transitioning from a multitude of separate laws lacking a unified leader to a general plus specific structure with internal coherence. Shifting from single factor control to integrated systematic governance of mountains, waters, forests, farmlands, grasslands, and deserts. Expanding from heavy emphasis on pollution control and weak emphasis on green transformation to balancing protection and development.
0: Around 5,000 civil servants have taken part in a major counter-terrorism and crisis response drill at the Huanggang port. The exercise simulated a shooting attack in the departure hall, testing how different departments would coordinate to evacuate people and respond. Another major incident exercise then simulated a serious traffic accident blocking a route into the port. It was the second drill this week at the cross-boundary facility. The government said more drills will be held before the port is opened. Turning overseas, Iranian Foreign Minister Abbas Araghchi says Washington must meet conditions on the Strait of Hormuz in order for shipping to resume in the waterway. In an interview with an Iranian news outlet, Araghchi added that Iran had decided not to resume talks with the U.S.
2: Both Qatar and Pakistan are exchanging messages and are in contact with us, but this does not mean negotiations. No decision has been made yet to resume negotiations with the United States. For now, we are designing a temporary route that will later be converted into a final route in subsequent stages. It is possible that we will reach a result soon, but I want to emphasize that this negotiation and the opening of the Strait of Hormuz are two separate issues. One is a technical negotiation regarding the determination of the maritime route. Once this route is determined, whether the strait be reopened or not depends on the fulfillment of other conditions that the United States must adhere to.
0: British Prime Minister Andy Burnham has announced an aid package of around $88 million for the country's farmers who are struggling because of a drought. Visiting agricultural areas near the city of Truro in Cornwall, Burnham said he wants food and farming to be included in the national infrastructure to guarantee food production.
3: Well, it's a package that's a mixture of new funding and new flexibility. So there is new funding for investment in the environment on the farm, funding for reservoirs to deal with those water issues. But in the immediate term, we will be giving farmers that ability to graze cattle on land that is under environmental measures, because obviously with the parched nature of the fields, it's really important that they can use all of the available land to graze cattle and livestock and sheep.
0: The Champagne region of France has begun its earliest ever grape harvest. The decision was taken by the industry's governing body, which sets harvest dates based on grape maturity. Successive scorching summer heatwaves have accelerated grape ripening. Benoît Valou is a French winemaker.
4: Champagne has managed to weather quite a few crises thanks to its human structure, interprofessional organization, and its unions. On a daily basis, we do have

0: to question ourselves about our organization, about workforce management, about working hours, about vineyard management. Since the vineyard is here and will outlive us, it's up to us to adapt. And then, little by little, perhaps we need to make our consumers accept that there will be a transition towards champagne profiles that will change a little bit as well.
1: And the weather forecast for today, mainly cloudy with a few showers, isolated thunderstorms at first. The minimum temperature will be about 28 degrees. It'll be very hot with sunny intervals and a maximum temperature of around 33 degrees. Light to moderate west to southwesterly winds in the outlook. Very hot with sunny intervals tomorrow and more showers in some areas with thunderstorms later. Currently 29 degrees Celsius. The relative humidity is 88%. The news from RTHK.

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1: Hello and welcome to Night Music here on Radio 4. This evening we'll begin with Villa-Lobos's Bacchianas Brasileiras No. 5, followed by Dieter Stohr's Concerto for Oboe and Orchestra, played by Heinz Holliger.

We were listening to Paul Silverthorne playing Schumann's Märchenbilder for viola and piano, preceded by Garda Nielse's Symphony No. 4 in B-flat, played by the Danish National Radio Symphony Orchestra.

0: RTHK, the news at 5 with Sean Kennedy. The nation has taken a major step towards green modernisation as its landmark ecological and environmental code officially came into force, strengthening the legal foundation for the harmonious coexistence between humanity and nature. Wang Chanfa, a professor from the China University of Political Science and Law, said the new code unifies several laws.
1: The core changes brought by the code are manifested in transitioning from a multitude of separate laws lacking a unified leader to a general plus specific structure with internal coherence. Shifting from single factor control to integrated systematic governance of mountains, waters, forests, farmlands, grasslands, and deserts. Expanding from heavy emphasis on pollution control and weak emphasis on green transformation to balancing protection and development.
0: Around 5,000 civil servants have taken part in a major counter-terrorism and crisis response drill at the Huanggang port. The exercise simulated a shooting attack in the departure hall, testing how different departments would coordinate to evacuate people and respond. Another major incident exercise then simulated a serious traffic accident blocking a route into the port. It was the second drill this week at the cross-boundary facility. The government said more drills will be held before the port is opened. Turning overseas, Iranian Foreign Minister Abbas Araghchi says Washington must meet conditions on the Strait of Hormuz in order for shipping to resume in the waterway. In an interview with an Iranian news outlet, Araghchi added that Iran had decided not to return to talks with the U.S.
2: Both Qatar and Pakistan are exchanging messages and are in contact with us, but this does not mean negotiations. No decision has been made yet to resume negotiations with the United States. For now, we are designing a temporary route that will later be converted into a final route in subsequent stages. It is possible that we will reach a result soon, but I want to emphasize that this negotiation and the opening of the Strait of Hormuz are two separate issues. One is a technical negotiation regarding the determination of the maritime route. Once this route is determined, whether the strait be reopened or not depends on the fulfillment of other conditions that the United States must adhere to.
0: British Prime Minister Andy Burnham has announced an aid package of around $88 million for the country's farmers who are struggling because of a drought. Visiting agricultural areas near the city of Truro in Cornwall, Burnham said he wants food and farming to be included in the national infrastructure to guarantee food production.
3: Well, it's a package that's a mixture of new funding and new flexibility. So there is new funding for investment in the environment on the farm, funding for reservoirs to deal with those water issues. But in the immediate term, we will be giving farmers that ability to graze cattle on land that is under environmental measures, because obviously with the parched nature of the fields, it's really important that they can use all of the available land to graze cattle and livestock and sheep.
0: The Champagne region of France has begun its earliest ever grape harvest. The decision was taken by the industry's governing body, which sets harvest dates based on grape maturity. Successive scorching summer heat waves have accelerated grape ripening. Benoît Valu is a French winemaker.
4: Champagne has managed to weather quite a few crises thanks to its human structure, interprofessional organization, and its unions. On a daily basis, we do have to question ourselves about our organization, about workforce management, about working hours, about vineyard management. Since the vineyard is here and will outlive us, it's up to us to adapt. And then, little by little, perhaps we need to make our consumers accept that there will be a transition towards champagne profiles that will change a little bit as well.
0: And the weather forecast for today, mainly cloudy with a few showers. Isolated thunderstorms at first. It will be very hot with sunny intervals. The maximum temperature will be around 33 degrees. Light

to moderate west to southwesterly winds. And the outlook? It will be very hot with sunny intervals tomorrow, and we can expect showers, more showers in some areas, and thunderstorms later on. The weather will become unsettled in the middle of the week. Currently it's 29 degrees Celsius. The relative humidity is 87%. The news from RTHK.

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1: You're listening to Night Music here on Radio 4. We'll now hear two sonatas for harpsichord by Scarlatti, numbers 212 and 213, played by Scott Ross, followed by a symphony for two flutes, oboes, horns and strings by C.P.E. Bach.

And to conclude night music for this evening, we heard Tchaikovsky's six pieces for piano with the pianist Ilona Prunyi, preceded by Brahms's sonata for violin and piano, played by Jamie Laredo.

0: foundation for the harmonious coexistence between humanity and nature. Wang Chanfa, a professor from the China University of Political Science and Law, said the new code unifies several laws under the legal framework.
1: The core changes brought by the code are manifested in transitioning from a multitude of separate laws lacking a unified leader to a general plus specific structure with internal coherence. Shifting from single-factor control to integrated systematic governance of mountains, waters, forests, farmlands, grasslands, and deserts, expanding from heavy emphasis on pollution control and weak emphasis on green transformation to balancing protection and development.
0: Around 5,000 civil servants have taken part in a major counter-terrorism and crisis response drill at the Huanggang port. The exercise simulated a shooting attack in the department in the departure hall, testing how different departments would coordinate to evacuate people and respond to the threat. Another major incident exercise then simulated a serious traffic accident blocking a route into the port. It was the second drill this week at the cross-boundary facility. The government said more drills will be held before the port is opened. Turning overseas, Iranian Foreign Minister Abbas Araghchi says Washington must meet conditions on the Strait of Hormuz in order for shipping to resume in the waterway. In an interview with an Iranian outlet, Araghchi added that Iran had decided not to resume talks with the U.S.
2: Both Qatar and Pakistan are exchanging messages and are in contact with us, but this does not mean negotiations. No decision has been made yet to resume negotiations with the United States. For now, we are designing a temporary route that will later be converted into a final route in subsequent stages. It is possible that we will reach a result soon, but I want to emphasize that this negotiation and the opening of the Strait of Hormuz are two separate issues. One is a technical negotiation regarding the determination of the maritime route. Once this route is determined, whether the strait be reopened or not depends on the fulfillment of other conditions that the United States must adhere to.
0: British Prime Minister Andy Burnham has announced an aid package of around $88 million for the country's farmers who are struggling because of a drought. Visiting agricultural areas near the city of Truro in Cornwall, Burnham said he wants food and farming to be included in the national infrastructure to guarantee food production.
3: Well, it's a package that's a mixture of new funding and new flexibility. So there is new funding for investment in the environment on the farm, funding for reservoirs to deal with those water issues. But in the immediate term, we will be giving farmers that ability to graze cattle on land that is under environmental measures, because obviously with the parched nature of the fields, it's really important that they can use all of the available land to graze cattle and livestock and sheep.
0: The Champagne region of France has begun its earliest ever grape harvest. The decision was taken by the industry's governing body, which sets harvest dates based on grape maturity. Successive scorching summer heat waves have accelerated grape ripening. Benoît Velou is a French winemaker.
4: Champagne has managed to weather quite a few crises thanks to its human structure, interprofessional organization, and its unions. On a daily basis, we do have to question ourselves about our organization, about workforce management, about working hours, about vineyard management. Since the vineyard is here and will outlive us, it's up to us to adapt. And then, little by little, perhaps we need to make our consumers accept that there will be a transition towards champagne profiles that will change a little bit as well.
0: And the weather forecast for today, mainly cloudy with a few showers, isolated thunderstorms at first. It will be very hot with sunny intervals, and the maximum temperature will be around 33 degrees. And the outlook, it'll be very hot with sunny intervals tomorrow, and we can expect more showers in some areas with thunderstorms later on. The weather will become unsettled in midweek. Currently 28 degrees Celsius. Relative humidity is 89%. The news from RTHK.

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1: Hello and welcome to Obard. This morning's sequence will begin with a concerto in C major for two violins by Karl Ditters von Dittersdorf. Dominika Feyer and George Clifford are the soloists, with the Amadei players conducted by Nicholas Newland.

Concerto in C major for two violins by Carl Ditters von Dittersdorf was played by Dominika Feyer and George Clifford, with the Amadei players, conducted by Nicholas Newland. Next comes the Quintet in E-flat major, opus 16, for piano and wind instruments by Beethoven, played on contemporary instruments by Christopher Kite, forte piano, Paul Goodwin, oboe, Colin Lawson, clarinet, Anthony Halstead, horn, and Jeremy Ward, bassoon.

The quintet in E-flat major, opus 16, for piano and wind instruments by Beethoven, was played by Christopher Kite, fortepiano, Paul Goodwin, oboe, Colin Lawson, clarinet, Anthony Halstead, horn, and Jeremy Ward, bassoon. And lastly, we have a tone poem by Sir Alexander Campbell Mackenzie, entitled Britannia, opus 52. Rumen Gamba will conduct the BBC National Orchestra of Wales.

Rumon Gamba conducted the BBC National Orchestra of Wales in Britannia, Opus 52, by Sir Alexander Campbell Mackenzie. You're with Radio 4.

RTHK, it's 7 o'clock. This is Weekend AM with Tony Sabine. This morning, the government says counter-terrorism drills at the newly revamped Huanggang port go smoothly.

Senior officials say improving the environment and the city's ecology will be a core part of the new five-year plan. And rescuers search for survivors after a powerful earthquake kills at least 47 people in Indonesia. The government is hailing yesterday's counter-terrorism and crisis response drill at the Huanggang port yesterday, saying

0: In a statement, the government said more drills will be held before the port is opened. Deputy Chief Secretary Warner Chuk says Hong Kong is charting a greener future, and this will figure in its first five-year plan. Speaking at a symposium to mark National Ecology Day, he said the goal is to improve the environment and make the city a better place to live.
1: Hong Kong is currently drafting its first five-year plan. We will align it with the national 15th five-year plan, advancing the goals of reducing carbon emissions and pollution, expanding green growth, improving ecological quality, and steadily transitioning towards a greener, more livable Hong Kong.
0: Speaking at the same event, LegCo President Starry Lee said lawmakers were deeply concerned about the environment. She said LegCo would do its bit.
2: Through the passage of bills, financial scrutiny, and the work of various committees, the Legislative Council has been closely following issues like air quality, waste reduction and recycling, marine protection, nature conservation, renewable energy, and green transport. Council members have also actively put forward suggestions and raised questions on green finance, low-carbon buildings, the circular economy, and climate change, helping the government to push forward work in these areas over the longer term.
0: The comments on the environment came as the mainland took a major step towards green modernization as its landmark ecological and environmental code officially came into force. Wang Tanfa, a professor from the China University of Political Science and Law, says the new code unifies several laws under the legal framework.
3: The core changes brought by the code are manifested in transitioning from a multitude of separate laws lacking a unified leader to a general plus specific structure with internal coherence, shifting from single factor control to integrated systematic governance of mountains, waters, forests, farmlands, grasslands, and deserts, expanding from heavy emphasis on pollution control and weak emphasis on green transformation to balancing protection and development.
0: Turning overseas, rescuers have been combing through debris for survivors after a powerful 7.7 magnitude earthquake struck off Indonesia's eastern Flores Island, killing at least 47 people and flattening or damaging hundreds of buildings. The International Federation of Red Cross and Red Crescent Society say they're readying aid for some 2,000 people in temporary shelters. The government sent 50,000 aid packages, but this evacuee was not impressed with the response.
4: We started evacuating at the regent's office and then we were moved here, and until now, not a single tent was given to us. We're very disappointed because the newcomers should also be given tents, but we haven't got any. We have two babies here and they're asleep, so they're sleeping among the pews. Please pity them. The government should pay attention to these things.
0: In sports, Hong Kong-China shuttlers Jordan Tang and Si Ying Sut are pulling out of next week's World Badminton Championships in India, as well as the Asian Games in Japan next month. The setback for the mixed doubles pair comes after Tang suffered a knee injury during practice. Writing on social media, Tang said he hopes he can continue playing following his recovery. And the weather forecast for today, sunny periods and a few showers, isolated thunderstorms at first.
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